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1: News continues now. When looking at local news, the skies over Bear Lake, Star Valley, and Kemmer are filled with haze and smoke due to the fires burning in the west. Smoke and haze related in part due to the Big Rock Fire in southeast Idaho and the fires burning in the Spokane area. Nearby southeast Idaho, the Big Rock Fire by Heise Hot Springs is 22% contained after burning 2,100 acres. Meanwhile, some containment has finally been made in the wildfires burning near Spokane, Washington. Officials there say two of the fires are 13% contained and one is 5% contained. NBC's Morgan Chesky reports there is some hope as 1,500 firefighters have been working 16-hour shifts to hold back the fires, which have displaced more than 60,000 people.
2: A glimmer of hope in the fight to contain three devastating wildfires. Crews finally halting flames and creeping closer to containment. The Spokane Complex fire is now responsible for burning more than 10,000 acres and scorching some 800 homes and buildings.
1: Morgan Chesky out of NBC. In the meantime, just east of Star Valley, the Bear Fire in the Big Piney Ranger District continues to expand to over 430 acres. A firefighting team along with three helicopters and nine engines have been called in to fight that fire burning in heavy timber and now expanding onto BLM land. Let's go to sports for an update, and then we'll check weather.
0: Ball game of the season is tonight. The Panthers and the Cardinals kick off preseason play in the Hall of Fame game in Canton. Neither team is planning to play key starters, including a quarterback. First-team QBs Bryce Young of Carolina and Jacoby Brissett of Arizona are both sitting the game out. Kenny Pickett will start for the Panthers, rookie Carson Beck for the Cardinals. Veteran receiver Stephon Diggs has a new NFL home. Diggs agreeing to a one-year, $12 million deal with the Commanders, his third team in 3 years. Baseball, the beat goes on for the Boston Red Sox. They continue to win, shutting out the White Sox 4-0, their seventh straight win and 25th in 28 games. Pitcher Sonny Gray won it, improving to 14-2.
3: Just expecting to win, showing up to the park and just expecting to win, no matter what it looks like.
0: While Boston continues to surge, the Dodgers continue to slump. They lost to the Cubs 7-6. LA is swept in the series and has lost six games in a row. I'm Matt McCoy.
1: Bridger Valley today, a red flag warning plus haze and smoke. If you have breathing problems, be aware of that. If you got to be outside, down to 61 and clear tonight. Friday is sunny and 92 degrees for Bridger Valley. Kemmer, Diamondville, a red flag warning as well, and air quality problems as well in Kemmer, Diamondville. Tonight, down to about 59 and clear skies. Friday in Kemmer, Diamondville, sunny and 89 degrees. Star Valley forecast, of course, there's an air quality alert in Star Valley as well. Let's take a look at the evening forecast. Temperatures should drop down to about 57 in clear skies. Friday, sunny and 87 degrees. Jackson Hole, got to work the night shift down to 53 degrees. Clear skies, Friday, sunny and 87 in Jackson. That's news, sports, and weather on the SBI Radio Network. Dan Dockstetter reporting.
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1: You gotta rise up. Hi, this is John Ritter. Come join me this Sunday with my guest, Chris Young. When his father was going into surgery, he said something to Chris that made quite the impact on his life.
2: He goes, I prayed about you and your mom and your sister, and I knew you were going to be okay. I felt the weight lift off of me. He goes, this is nothing.
1: I'll be standing by the phones this Sunday.
3: The media attacks him. 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The political establishment attacks him. Why? Because Chuck Gray gets results. Chuck Gray stood with President Trump and fought to keep President Trump on the ballot. And he defended election integrity, requiring proof of citizenship to vote. Chuck stopped a massive foreign-owned wind project from taking over Wyoming land. And stopped China, because Chuck Gray will always take the fight to America's enemies. In Congress, Chuck will protect girls' sports, take on the woke agenda, and stand with President Trump. President Trump knows Chuck Gray's America First work.
4: 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Great job, Chuck.
3: The attacks are fake. 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
1: Good morning. You're waking up with SBI. 5 in the morning on this Friday, 7th day of August, 2026. Dan Dockstader here with you. 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
2: NBC News Radio, I'm Mark Mayfield. President Trump is celebrating the athletes of Team USA during the 2026 Winter Olympics and Paralympic Games in Italy. Surrounded by over 100 Olympians at the White House Thursday night, Trump said the athletes trained hard and made sacrifices to wear the red, white, and blue in the Olympics.
3: At the 2026 Olympic Games, Team USA won more gold medals than any American Winter Olympic team has ever won before.
2: Trump acknowledged outstanding individual performances and gave a shout-out to the gold-winning men's hockey team who were not in attendance. Trump called all of the Olympians amazing. Senator Marsha Blackburn is the winner in the Republican primary for Tennessee governor. She defeated Congressman John Rose and State Representative Monty Fritz. All were running to replace term-limited Republican Governor Bill Lee. Jerry Green, meanwhile, is projected to win the Democratic primary for governor. Meanwhile, NBC News projects U.S. Representative Andy Ogles will lose his Republican primary in Tennessee. The incumbent congressman fell to former state official Charlie Hatcher. Ogles was backed by President Trump. President Trump is taking part in a mining industry roundtable with top mining leaders today. Scott Carr reports.
4: The roundtable event set to take place at the State Department and Secretary of State Marco Rubio will also be in attendance. The White House says the meeting's part of a broader strategy to increase domestic mining, reduce dependence on foreign supplies, and support industries that rely on essential minerals. Trump has long been a proponent of the U.S. mining its own rare earth minerals. I'm Scott Carr in Washington.
2: In a Spokane, Washington wildfire suspect is facing a higher bond as investigators examine claims he started multiple fires

0: setting deal, Gibbs getting a three-year extension that could be worth nearly $76 million. It passes this week's deal between the Falcons and Bijan Robinson as the richest ever for a running back. Baseball and the Red Sox just won't lose. Eight straight wins and 26 and 29 games. They rallied with runs in each of the last five innings to outlast the White Sox 12, 11, and 13 innings. Manager Chad Tracy.
1: The ranks at the top of the list, I'd say. You guys can ask me questions about the game. I don't know if I'll quite remember what inning certain things happened. It was unbelievable. They just did not want to lose. So it was incredible.
0: The game lasted 4 hours and 23 minutes, the longest in baseball this season. I'm Matt McCoy.
2: You're waking up with SBI. Cameron Diamondville today. Red flag warning. Temperatures reaching nearly 90 degrees, upper 80s for the most part. Star Valley, upper 80s as well. But that smoke and haze from the fires coming out of Idaho in the Spokane area. So plan accordingly if you're going to be outside. Hot summer days, they're here. Good morning to Dan Dockstader reporting at 5 a.m.
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1: Good morning, Dan Dockstetter here with you at 5:30 in the morning. This is a news update. Looking at the weather forecast today, Kemmerer Diamondville, temperatures in the upper 80s, winds in the afternoon, which will cause red flag warnings for the Kemmerer Diamondville area. For Star Valley, smoke and haze related to the Washington and Idaho fires. Plan accordingly if you're going to be outside. In Star Valley today, temperatures in the upper 80s. Good morning, it's 5:30, time for the news.
2: NBC News Radio, I'm Tammy Trujillo. NBC News projects Senator Marsha Blackburn will win the Republican primary for Tennessee governor. In a speech following her victory, she outlined her priorities for Tennessee.
3: We need safe communities. You want to make certain we support law enforcement, that we're cracking down on crime, that we're treating criminals like criminals, and law enforcement like the heroes that they are.
2: She defeats Congressman John Rose and State Representative Monty Fritz. All were running to replace term-limited Republican Governor Bill Lee. Meanwhile, Jerry Green is projected to win the Democratic primary for governor. President Trump is signing new executive orders to restrict birthright citizenship and ban birth tourism. A story from Mark Mayfield.
4: Speaking from the Oval Office on Thursday, Trump said the 14th Amendment applies to children of slaves. That notion is long outdated.
5: Wealthy people are building businesses around birthright citizenship. That's not the way it's supposed to work. It's a disgrace. They're buying their way in, and we're not going to let it happen.
4: The order restricts birthright citizenship involving children of foreign diplomatic staff, children of people classified as alien enemies, and children born in U.S. territories. The other order bans citizenship to children born of mothers who entered the U.S. for the sole purpose of having a child here. Both orders will no doubt be challenged after the Supreme Court already struck down Trump's attempt to end automatic birthright citizenship to children of non-citizens. I'm Mark Mayfield.
2: Meta's being ordered to pay a hefty fine for contributing to a mental health crisis among children. A judge in New Mexico ordered the owner of Facebook and Instagram to pay $567 million into a child mental health fund set up to address harm caused by social media. Meta lawyers say they plan to appeal. Jalapenos from San Diego, California-based Coast Citrus Distributors have been linked to a potential salmonella outbreak at Chipotle and Kadobu restaurants. The jalapenos were sourced from Sinaloa, Mexico. 36 people across the country have been hospitalized since the outbreak started last month. You're listening to the latest from NBC News Radio.
1: You're waking up with SVI. Thanks for getting your day started with us. Let's go to sports now with Matt McCoy.
6: Quite a finish to the first football game of the year. Panthers rookie QB Haynes King scrambled into the end zone on the final play of the game. Carolina beat Arizona 33-30 in the annual Hall of Fame preseason game. The rest of the NFL teams begin their preseason schedules next week. The Lions and running back Jahmyr Gibbs have agreed to a record-setting deal, Gibbs getting a three-year extension that could be worth nearly $76 million. It passes this week's deal between the Falcons and Bijan Robinson as the richest ever for a running back. Baseball and the Red Sox just won't lose. 8 straight wins and 26 and 29 games. They rallied with runs in each of the last 5 innings to outlast the White Sox 12-11 in 13 innings. Manager Chad Tracy.
7: It ranks at the top of the list, I'd say. You guys can ask me questions about the game. I don't know if I'll quite remember what inning certain things happened. It was unbelievable. They just did not want to lose. So it was incredible.
6: The game lasted 4 hours and 23 minutes, the longest in baseball this season. I'm Matt McCoy.
1: Local news, the Wyoming Department of Transportation and concrete crews from Avail Valley Construction will be milling and paving sections of Wyoming State Highway 22 in Teton County beginning Monday night, August 10th, between the Y intersection and the base of Teton Pass. That's where that work will be going. So plan accordingly. Highway 22, a very busy highway, often backed up morning and night, but they've got a milling project going on there starting August 10th. Beware of that for our Jackson commuters. Speaking of commuting, traffic safety on Teton Pass was the topic of a meeting at the Old Wilson School where some 200 people gathered and expressed concerns, asking questions as well. This summer, a runaway truck killed 2 people on the pass and injured several others. People gathering looking for a solution with the Wyoming Department of Transportation. Well, that's news at 5:30. Dan Dockstetter here with you, wishing you a good day. We'll see you over at the Lincoln County Fair.
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1: Good morning, Dan Dockstader here with you at 6 a.m. This is a news update. Taking a look at the weather forecast for Kemmert-Diamondville. Windy conditions this afternoon causing red flag warnings, but temperatures will be in the upper 80s with sunny skies. Star Valley also in the upper 80s, but also dealing with the smoke and the haze coming out of those fires in Idaho and Washington. So plan accordingly if you're going to be outside. Looking at the news, Wyoming Department of Transportation and contract crews from Avail Valley Construction will be milling and paving sections of Wyoming State Highway 22 in Teton County beginning Monday night, August 10th. The road work will be taking place on that busy highway between the Y intersection and the base of Teton Pass. Now, noting busy highways and traffic safety concerns, 200 people gathered at the Old Wilson School this past week. Teton Pass was the topic of the meeting and focused on safety. Earlier in July, a runaway truck killed two people on the pass and injured several others. A property tax relief initiative that will go before this year's voters is drawing some opposition. A Vote No on Initiative 1 campaign has been launched, including interest groups like the Wyoming Taxpayers Association, the Wyoming Education Association, and the Wyoming County Commissioners Association. The coalition is registered as a Vote No Prop 1 political action committee with the Wyoming Secretary of State's office. The ballot initiative would indefinitely exempt half of all property tax assessed value from taxes if the owner lives there at least 6 months out of the year. The homeowner would need to live in Wyoming for a year prior to qualify, but the land that the home sits on would not qualify for the exemption. Let's go to a quick news update, a national news update.
2: NBC News Radio, I'm Michael Kastner. Senator Marsha Blackburn came out on top in the GOP primary race for Tennessee governor. She defeated Congressman John Rose and State Representative Monty Fritz. Meanwhile, U.S. Representative Andy Ogles has lost his Republican primary in Tennessee to former state official Charlie Hatcher. President Trump says the Strait of Hormuz is, in his words, sort of open right now, but no deal is in place yet. Trump told reporters Thursday that negotiations with Iran are continuing and that in the meantime, the U.S. continues to blockade Iranian ports. Matthew McConaughey and his wife

0: The NFL teams begin their preseason schedules next week. The Lions and running back Jahmyr Gibbs have agreed to a record-setting deal, Gibbs getting a three-year extension that could be worth nearly $76 million. It passes this week's deal between the Falcons and Bijan Robinson as the richest ever for a running back. Baseball and the Red Sox just won't lose. 8 straight wins and 26-29 games. They rallied with runs in each of the last 5 innings to outlast the White Sox 12-11 in 13 innings. Manager Chad Tracy.
1: The ranks at the top of the list, I'd say. You guys can ask me questions about the game. I don't know if I'll quite remember what inning certain things happened. It was unbelievable. They just did not want to lose. So it was incredible.
0: The game lasted 4 hours and 23 minutes, the longest in baseball this season. I'm Matt McCoy.
2: Let's go to the town of Afton. Violet Sanderson, administrator, talking about some work that needs to be done while we have the summer months.
3: We do, and especially this time of year, we're always thinking about our road projects and trying to make sure we can wrap things up before school gets started and the buses are out and kids are moving and shaking around and getting to school. And so maybe that's the first thing to touch on today. We do have maintenance projects for our roads that are coming up, as well as we've got, the exciting news of the West Alley project getting started. Starting off with the West Alley, I believe that the contractors are thinking that they're going to get started with tearing up the existing asphalt, chip seal, and whatever else has been added to the layers over the years on Monday next week. And so they'll kind of get to a subsurface point, I think, over next week, and then they'll come back in the next couple of weeks and start putting things back down and then laying the rolling curb in for drainage that we'll have through there. And so, yeah, pretty soon people might be able to drive through there, and it's going to be crazy.
2: Big changes planned for the West Alley in Afton. That's been coming for a lot of years now. Well, that's news at 6. Trust that I'll see you over at the Lincoln County Fair. Dan Dockstetter wishing you a good day.
4: Begin each morning with Duke, Dal, and Dan, and the weekday wake-up on the Spur.

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1: There's an initiative to vote no on the 50% tax cut. Good morning, Dan Dockstetter, 6:30 a.m. news update on the SVI Radio Network. We'll check weather in just a moment, but looking at the news first, a new group is saying no to the 50% tax cut. Property tax relief initiative calling for a 50% cut will go on this year's general election ballot in November. A campaign has been launched for the Vote No on Initiative 1 program. That program coming from interest groups like the Wyoming Taxpayers Association, Wyoming Education Association, and the Wyoming County Commissioners Association. The coalition is registered as the Vote No on Prop 1 Political Action Committee with the Secretary of State's office. The ballot initiative would indefinitely exempt half of all properties assessed value from the taxes if the owner lives there for at least 6 months of the year. Also, the homeowner would need to live in Wyoming for a year to qualify, but the land on that home would not qualify. Again, an initiative calling for a no vote on that 50% initiative. You'll see that on the November ballot. Let's go to Alpine. Riley Hovorka, the town administrator, we talked about a variety of topics, including the master plan.
2: The council will be having a public hearing during the meeting tonight to hear feedback from the public, and barring any major substantive revisions that the consulting team needs to make to the master plan, it is slated to go before council for adoption on the 18th. This will wrap up a years-long public process of developing a new master plan.
3: The staff has been pursuing funding for other projects in the town, such as the well. Always something going on in Alpine. Tell us about that.
2: Yes, we are looking to expand or add capacity to our water system by expanding well number 4 on the north side of the river, which adds much needed redundancy to our system. And we will be seeking funding for that project from the Water Development Commission. We were already awarded funds from mineral royalty grants by the SLIP board, but we will be seeking more for that project.
3: Okay. Let's go to Graysville Road, one of the busiest roads in Star Valley in Alpine. What's your plans with that?
2: Yes, right now we are securing estimates for design and RFP administration so we can get some estimates for that project and hopefully get that scheduled to be on the council's radar for budgeting within the next couple of years.
3: Updating some rules, always an ongoing process. We do it at the state level. You're going to do it at the town level tonight. Tell us about that.
2: Yes, the council meeting rules are on council's agenda for consideration tonight. They will be considering a few key updates to public comment procedures and a few other cleanup items. They haven't been updated in almost 20 years, and so it's definitely time.
3: Okay. We don't want to bring winter on too early, but it's time to talk snowplow drivers for Alpine, right?
2: Yes. Within the next couple of weeks, we hope to get our ad out for a couple of winter snowplow drivers. And so if you or anyone you know are looking for a winter gig, so are we.
3: Very good. Riley Hovorka, she's the new town administrator in Alpine, SVI Media in Alpine tonight.
1: SVI attending the Alpine Town Council meeting and visiting with Riley Hovorka, the town administrator there. Well, you're waking up with SVI. Good morning to you, Dan Dockstetter. Let's go to the national report now at just past 6:30.
4: NBC News Radio, I'm Michael Kastner. President Trump says the Strait of Hormuz is, in his words, sort of open right now, but that a deal has not yet been finalized. Trump told reporters Thursday that negotiations with Iran are continuing and that in the meantime, the U.S. continues to blockade Iranian ports and have military control of the waterway. Senator Marsha Blackburn is the winner in the Republican primary for Tennessee governor. She defeated John Rose and State Representative Monty Fritz. All were running to replace term-limited Republican Governor Bill Lee. Meanwhile, U.S. Representative Andy Ogles will lose his Republican primary in Tennessee to former state official Charlie Hatcher. Ogles was backed by President Trump. And a major character has been cast in Marvel Studios' X-Men reboot. Reports say that Kit Connor is in talks to play Scott Summers, a.k.a. Cyclops, in the film. Michael Kastner, NBC News Radio.
1: 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Let's go to sports for a quick one-minute update from Matt McCoy.
5: quite a finish to the first football game of the year. Panthers rookie QB Haynes King scrambled into the end zone on the final play of the game. Carolina beat Arizona 33-30 in the annual Hall of Fame preseason game. The rest of the NFL teams begin their preseason schedules next week. The Lions and running back Jahmyr Gibbs have agreed to a record-setting deal, Gibbs getting a three-year extension that could be worth nearly $76 million. It passes this week's deal between the Falcons and Bijan Robinson as the richest ever for a running back. Baseball and the Red Sox just won't lose. Eight straight wins and 26 and 29 games. They rallied with runs in each of the last five innings to outlast the White Sox 12-11 in 13 innings. Manager Chad Tracy.
6: It ranks at the top of the list, I'd say. You guys can ask me questions about the game. I don't know if I'll quite remember what inning certain things happened. It was unbelievable. They just did not want to lose. So it was incredible.
5: The game lasted 4 hours and 23 minutes, the longest in baseball this season. I'm Matt McCoy.
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8: Good day, everyone. I'm Lane Nordlund. The long-awaited Senate Farm Bill hit a roadblock yesterday as the Senate Agriculture Committee failed to advance the legislation on a 10-11 vote after Democrats opposed their Republican proposal over changes to the Supplemental Nutrition Assistance, or SNAP, program. Republicans had agreed to delay state cost-sharing requirements by 1 year, but Democrats argued states needed a 2-year delay before the provisions take effect. New Jersey Democrat Senator Cory Booker.
9: Read very closely what our USDA puts out. This error rate is not equivalent to a fraud rate. The USDA's own information says the error rate includes not only overpayments, but even underpayments. And what really bothers me, because I know I share values with people all around this table, most of us share the same faith, Matthew 25, you were hungry and I fed you. What frustrates me is that from January of 25 till now, we have seen hunger and food insecurity skyrocket in our country.
8: Committee Chairman Senator John Bozeman of Arkansas said the disagreement wasn't about benefits for SNAP recipients, but rather about requiring states with high payment error rates to improve their administration of the program. He argued the committee had already compromised as much as possible while still supporting farmers and ranchers.
10: This is really not about SNAP recipients. This is about allowing states to continue making error rates that are unimaginable. They're off the chart, and there's no reason that we can't help them get them straight in a year. We're holding hostage the people that were charged to help. Again, this is not about SNAP recipients. This is about the states with very, very high error rates. We're holding hostage our farm community. And when you take livestock out of it, this is one of the poorest industries right now in America. And it's not just farmers and ranchers, it's rural America. And so we're charged to help them. And right now, we're not able to do that because of this.
8: Now, despite the committee deadlock, lawmakers did approve several bipartisan amendments during the markup, including mandatory country of origin labeling for beef, along with year-round E15 language and other farm policy. Now, Republicans faced an uphill climb going into the markup yesterday because Senator Mitch McConnell of Kentucky was absent, meaning they needed at least one Democratic vote to advance the legislation, and they never got it. We'll be right back.
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8: USDA is reminding farmers that crop insurance deadlines for fall planted crops are approaching. Major sales closing dates are September 1st and September 30th, though deadlines vary by crop and location. Producers should contact their crop insurance agent soon to review coverage options for the 2027 crop year. Deadline information is also available through USDA's Risk Management Agency. I'm Lane Nordlund, Western Ag Network.
0: 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The Spur, Western Wyoming's country leader.

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So I do the only thing I know how to do.

0: This is Dakota Livesay chronicling another true story taken from the 1800s, a time known to all as the Old West. There have been times throughout history when a man's life ends up in disaster and his life's accomplishments seem to go to waste. When years later, he becomes known for something great. John W. Swilling was one of those men.
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0: John W. Swilling was a farmer in Missouri when his wife died. Looking for new surroundings, he moved to Texas. When the Civil War broke out, he enlisted in the Confederate Army. But he didn't go south. He went west by becoming a part of the Texas Mounted Rifles that attempted to make New Mexico and Arizona territories part of the Confederacy. When the Mounted Rifles realized it was an impossible task and retreated, John stayed out west by deserting the Confederate forces and joining up with the Union forces. Following the Civil War, John started doing some prospecting in the Wickenburg, Arizona area. Later, he started an irrigation project on the Salt River. In the process, he also started a small town called Stonewall. But John Swilling had a drinking problem. He also started taking morphine for headaches and became addicted. When sober, he was a reliable and courageous man. Under liquor and drugs, he was unmanageable. While under the influence, John robbed a stagecoach. He was caught and admitted the robbery. John was sent to the Yuma Territorial Prison. While awaiting trial at the age of 48, on August 12, 1878, John died. Although John Swilling had accomplished a lot, it seems his accomplishments were all obscured by his last act of robbing a stagecoach. That is, all of them except for one. That small town he founded on the bank of the Salt River by the name of Stonewall continued to grow and

0: both. Go start the club for losers.
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13: 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Prizes for both the Star Valley and Kemmer area community. 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Some really good prizes and some really not so good prizes coming up this morning once again on KDWI 105.3 FM, KMER 940 AM, Kemmer, Diamondville, Bridger Valley, Wyoming, and KRSB 98.7 FM 1210 AM, Afton, Star Valley, Wyoming. Happy Friday to you. Duke Dancer with you live in studio. Dal has the sports headlines this morning. Dan has the news headlines. I'll have the events, the weather forecast, and the birthdays and anniversaries all up and coming and on the way. Also, we'll close out the 7 o'clock hour this morning with our Carl's pick. Every Friday, we let our friend and listener Carl give us a song to play. And he went with Robin Hitchcock and the Egyptians this morning for our Carl's pick at the end of this 7 o'clock hour. Then we go into First Bank of Wyoming Sports Friday Down. I will cover all things local, regional, collegiate, national sports. And joining us on the show today, we'll learn more about Kemmer Ranger football. Coach Sid Chalk will join us today, talk about the Rangers this fall as he heads into his inaugural season as head coach of the program. That's on the way this morning. Also, Adam Calkins will be on the air discussing the creation of the Kemmer Athletics and Recreation Association. What is that for Southern League County? It's an official nonprofit focused on a couple of youth sports. Details on the way with Adam during First Bank of Wyoming Sports Friday. Of course, the Lincoln County Fair continues today and tomorrow to wrap everything up. Today, the parade will be held. That's at 4 o'clock this afternoon for the fair parade. And then the second of three nights of the PRCA rodeos, that's tonight at 7 o'clock. A big top entertainment through the day today, beginning at 10 o'clock with a hypnotist. Looks like you have Tiny Top Entertainment around the grounds as well. All that happening today at the Lincoln County Fair. And then, of course, tomorrow, the livestock sale. Buyer's breakfast at 8, FFA and 4-H livestock sale beginning at 10, and all the on-the-grounds entertainment continues as well to wrap things up tomorrow night, 7 o'clock, and the third and final PRCA rodeo. Tickets to the rodeo still available online at LincolnCountyFair.info. It's the weekday wake up. Dan Dockstetter has news headlines next.
14: Wherever you just came from, thank you for not inviting me.
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2: Saying no to the tax cut. Good morning, Dan Dockstetter News on SBI. A new group is saying no to the 50% tax cut. A property tax relief initiative calling for a 50% cut will go on this year's general election ballot in November. A campaign has been launched for the Vote No on Initiative 1 program. That program coming from interest groups that include the Wyoming Taxpayers Association, Wyoming Education Association, and Wyoming County Commissioners Association. The coalition is registered with the Secretary of State's office as the Vote No on Prop 1. Vote on the 50% tax cut coming in the November general election. Looking at road work, if you're traveling in the Jackson area, be aware of this. Already a very busy highway. The Wyoming Department of Transportation contract crews from Avail Valley Construction will be milling and paving sections of Wyoming State Highway 22 in Teton County beginning Monday night, August 10th. The road work is scheduled next week. Highway 22 between the Y intersection and the base of Teton Pass, a road already known for long lines and backed up traffic. Now, noting busy highways, let's go to the Teton Pass area. Several people, about 200 people, gathered at the old Wilson School this past week. They were there to talk about traffic safety on Teton Pass. Earlier in July, a runaway truck killed two people on the pass and injured several others. A group looking for traffic solutions on Teton Pass. And a less traveled road, the West Alley, Afton, but it's finally going to be reconstructed. Violet Sanderson from the town of Afton explained.
3: As well as we've got, the exciting news of the West Alley project getting started. Starting off with the West Alley, I believe that the contractors are thinking that they're going to get started with tearing up the existing asphalt, chip seal, and whatever else has been added to the layers over the years on Monday next week. And so they'll kind of get to a subsurface point, I think, over next week, and then they'll come back in the next couple of weeks and start putting things back down and then laying the rolling curb in for drainage that we'll have through there. And so, yeah, pretty soon people might be able to drive through there, and it's going to be crazy.
2: Amazing. Finally being redone, the West Alley of Afton. That's been a project long in the waiting. National, international news. President Trump says the Strait of Hormuz is sort of open right now, but the deal has not been finalized. Tammy Terhill reports on SBI.
4: Trump told reporters Thursday that negotiations with Iran are continuing and that in the meantime, the U.S. continues to blockade Iranian ports and have military control of the waterway. He added he thinks we're doing fine. The president also continued to deny the military was running out of munitions and claimed the U.S. had an unlimited supply of certain types of munitions, insisting that we're in great shape. I'm Tammy Trujillo.
2: School just around the corner. Did you get your summer vacation in? Well, taking a summer vacation is not just fun. It makes you a better worker. Bree Tennis with this concluding report.
5: Psychology Today says taking time off of work improves job performance when you return. They say the break reduces stress, restores mental focus, and keeps burnout at bay. And that renewed clarity lasts an average of 43 days. But Money.com says only about 62% of U.S. workers use their PTO for fear of being seen as replaceable. But they say you should give in because reality will always be there. But a fruity cocktail has an expiration. I'm Bree Tennis.
2: Summer vacations, what a concept. Dan Dockstetter, First Check of News.
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8: 7:13 this morning on the weekday wake up, and it is Fillin' It Friday time this morning. And in studio is Dal Erickson. No Dave Kazare today.
10: And somewhere out there, people driving this went, ah, we wanted Dave.
8: I will say this, though. I bet there's some people out there that are going like, I'll take Dal. I don't know. Dave's whatever. I'll take Dal.
10: Well, thanks, people. thanks, imaginary person.
8: Yeah.
10: Appreciate that compliment.
8: Last night, PRCA rodeos at the Lincoln County Fair, and they continue tonight and again tomorrow night. Had some great local performances last night on the barrels in the Bronx.
10: The one that that jumped out to me, of course, Mr. Donnie Prophet. Donnie, I don't know how else to say it. He must super glue himself to the Bronx. I don't know how else he does it. He just sticks. He just sticks to the thing.
8: Yeah, it was fun night last night. It's going to be good again tonight, 7 o'clock p.m. tonight and tomorrow for the PRCA rodeos. I get the privilege of running a camera. SVI does the video board at the fairgrounds, and so we do all the replays and all that kind of stuff. And I'm the behind-the-shoots guy.
10: Yeah, you made a new friend.
8: Yeah, I made a new friend last night, called him Frankie. Frankie's not very nice.
10: He's a bit of a jerk.
8: Yeah, he's kind of ornery. He wouldn't. Every time I tried to get closer for a selfie, he'd snort at me and shake his head and tell me he doesn't like me.
10: And then he went out and bucked somebody off.
8: Then he did that. It's a blast, though. If you've never been behind the chutes like that in like a professional rodeo setting, there's a little intensity, as you can imagine. And anyway, it's a blast. It's one of my favorite things that SVI does video production wise. It is one of my favorite things to do every single year. Love it.
10: Well, it's just like everything else we do. There's such a wide variety and things happen quickly. I think that's fair to say. So yeah, one minute you're trying not to fall into the chute and you're behind all that. And then the next minute you're down in the dirt, filming little kids on the mutton busting.
8: Yep, things happen quick.
10: Happens quick.
8: Absolutely. So, hey, we have some good stuff to give away today for Fillin' It Friday.
10: That we do, and you just need to give us a holler, 307-885-5778. That is our Fillin' It Friday hotline. Don't call the other one. It won't work. And someone's going to win some great prizes and or some not-so-great prizes.
8: Absolutely right. 307-885-5778, the phone number to play Fillin' It Friday. You answer an easy trivia question, then pick a number 1 through 4. Some of the numbers are good prizes. Some of the numbers are not. You don't know which is which. First caller on the line. Good morning. Who is this?
11: Sherry.
8: Hey, Sherry. What town are you calling from today?
11: Bedford.
8: All right, let's play Fillin' It Friday.
10: Okay, Sherry, which of the following is not a traditional event during a PRCA rodeo? Is it A, bull riding, B, team roping, or C, the rubber duck toss?
11: Ooh, C, the rubber duck toss.
10: That is correct, although I think maybe they should reconsider. Okay,
11: it
10: Sherry, you've got all four numbers out in front of you. Are you feeling number 1, 2, 3, or 4?
11: Let's go with 3.
10: Sherry's feeling number 3. And this morning, she has won. It's a free large combo and take and bake pizza from Star Valley Station in Afton.
11: Wonderful.
8: It is a wonderful prize, Sherry. We have some certificates here at SVI. You can stop by and pick them up anytime.
11: I'll do that.
8: All right. Have a good weekend. See you later.
12: So Sherry wins the first good prize, the grand prize, though, still up for grabs. However, your chances of winning one of our two bad prizes has increased a little bit. So our second caller on the line, good morning. Who is this?
13: Ian.
12: Ian, what town are you calling from today?
13: Afton.
12: Okay. All right. Let's play Fillin' It Friday.
10: All right, Ian. What do rodeo athletes wear on their feet while competing in rodeos? Is it A, cowboy boots, B, flip-flops, or C, rubber duck slippers?
13: A, cowboy boots.
10: That is correct. All right, Ian. Number three is gone. So are you feeling number one, two, or four?
13: Feeling number four.
10: Ian is feeling number four. What has he won? We don't know. Oh, wait, yeah, we do. It's right here. Ian has won. It's tickets to last year's PRCA rodeo at the Lincoln County Fair. Sorry.
12: It was a good rodeo, at least.
10: It was.
13: Yeah.
10: 363 days ago.
12: Ian, thanks for calling in. Have a good weekend. See you later.
10: I don't think Ian likes me very much.
12: He didn't seem too thrilled about the prize, no. We have time for one more caller, and it is a 50-50 shot to win either the final bad prize or the grand prize this morning. So 885-5778 to play Fillin' It Friday, 307-885-5778. We have a really good prize with all kinds of gifts packed into it, or you can win something really bad.
10: It's a big prize. Like, I have to take a breath in the middle of it to tell people what the rest of the prizes are. That's how much stuff there is.
12: That is absolutely right. A whole list of goodies. So 885-5778. If you'd like to call in and maybe, win the grand prize this morning. 307-885-5778. Reminder, though, Dal, for you, the fair parade is today. By the way, it's not just the rodeo tonight. The parade's at 4 today.
10: That is correct. New route, too, as well. So be aware of that. And maybe line up a little different than where you do normally over the course of the years. And maybe get some different candy in a different place.
12: Final caller on the line. Good morning. Who is this?
14: Daryl.
12: Daryl?
14: Yes.
12: Hey, Daryl, what town are you calling from today?
14: Afton.
12: All right, Daryl, let's play Fillin' It Friday.
10: Okay, Daryl, in a rodeo, how long do bronc and bull riders need to stay on to qualify for a score? Is it A, 3 minutes, B, 8 seconds, or C, 3.5 hops?
14: B.
10: That is correct, 8 seconds. All right, Daryl, you got two numbers in front of you. You're either going to win something great or something not great. Are you feeling number one or number two?
14: Number one.
10: Daryl is feeling number one. Which one's he taking home today? He's won two tickets to tonight's PRCA Rodeo at the Lincoln County Fair, two tickets to the Dave Stamey concert August 15th at the Afton Ford Theater, a discount card for Domino's Pizza, a free round of golf at Putt's Miniature Golf in Etna, a gift certificate to Swirl, a gift certificate to the Pop Shop, a bacon burger, and an ice cream cone from the Red Baron. Daryl, you are the big winner today.
14: Thank you very much.
12: Oh, Daryl, you're so welcome. Appreciate Congratulations. It. You can stop by SBI Media here in Afton to pick them up anytime.
14: Thank you so much.
12: All right. Have a good weekend. See you later.
10: I'm going to go to Daryl's house.
12: Yeah.
10: It's a lot of stuff.
12: Party at the Daryl residence.
10: That is a lot of stuff.
12: Love it.
10: One thing we did not give away today, which I think no one really wanted, melted ice cream you have to lick up off the floor.
12: So here's the grand question. Would you rather lick it up off the floor, or would you rather lick it off one of the tables at the fairgrounds?
10: That's a great question.
12: Right? Like, which is worse?
10: They're both pretty bad. Or it seems pretty bad, yeah. I should say.
12: Right.
10: I'll say the table.
12: Yeah, okay. Hey, Dal, thanks for filling in for Fillin' It Friday today.
10: No problem. Thanks, Duke.
12: Daryl, the big winner this week for Fillin' It Friday.
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12: 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Daryl's going tonight. Also a reminder that the fair parade is today. That will be at 4 o'clock this afternoon in Afton for the fair parade. Daryl also wins two tickets to the Dave Stamey concert. 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Sherry also won a nice prize, including a free large combo and a take-and-bake pizza from Star Valley Station in Afton. And debuting tonight, Young Washington, PG-13. 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Spider-Man, Brand New Day, continues through the weekend. 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Sherry wins that prize pack. Ian, better luck next time, my friend. Better luck next time. Maybe you could be next week's winner for Fillin' It Friday. Just call in and play. Prize packs for both the Star Valley and Kemmer area communities. And Fillin' It Friday every Friday morning at about 7:15 a.m. here on the Weekday Wake Up. 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In southern Lincoln County today, Kemmer Diamondville looks like a red flag warning in effect again today, with high temperatures climbing to about 92 degrees today in Kemmer Diamondville. Sunshine all day long in the forecast. Partly cloudy tomorrow at 89 for the high. Mostly sunny on Sunday at 88 for the high. And highs remain in the mid-80s on Monday and Tuesday in southern Lincoln County. Now for Star Valley's forecast today. Blue skies, sunshine, and hot. Not into the 90s, but really close. Forecasting a high of 89 degrees today in Star Valley. Looking at mostly sunny and 87 degrees tomorrow to wrap up the Lincoln County Fair. And then Sunday, sunshine in Star Valley's forecast with a high of 86. Mid-80s on Monday, Tuesday, lower 80s on Wednesday. And it looks like we should be dropping down into the 70s for an extended period of time beginning next weekend. But until then, it's toasty. Current temperatures right now this morning in Lincoln County. First, on the north end of Star Valley, we have Alpine reporting a current temperature of 50. Thane sitting at 48. Afton right now at 46. Southern Lincoln County has Cokeville at 47. LaBarge at 45. And Kemmer Diamondville right now this morning at 52 degrees.
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12: Sports with Dal on the way, 7:31 this morning on the SBI Radio Network. 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
12: 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Calm down. What's going on in the sports world today?
10: Well, let's start off with baseball. Caleb Durbin lined a single to center field off Chicago's Eric Fetta in the 13th inning to score Nick Sogard and the Boston Red Sox rallied to beat the Chicago White Sox 12-11 on Thursday in a game that lasted more than 4 hours. Other winners in the American League were the Angels, Tigers, and the Twins. Dustin May won his Milwaukee debut, and Jackson Chourio and Gary Sanchez hit home runs, and the Brewers defeated the Pirates 5-2 on Thursday afternoon. Other National League winners included the Phillies, Braves, and the Padres. And all-star Foster Griffin struggled in his first start for the free-falling Cleveland Guardians, allowing 5 runs in 4 innings and a 13-6 loss to the Mets that gave last-place New York a 3-game sweep. Rounding out the winners from the diamond were the Reds and the Cubs. The Panthers took down the Cardinals 33-30 as time expired in the NFL Hall of Fame game from Canton. Haynes King rushed in the go-ahead touchdown from the 5-yard line for the game's final play. He finished with 180 passing yards and 2 scores through the air. Carson Beck tossed a touchdown and finished with 180 yards for Arizona. Week 1 of the preseason kicks off Thursday with 6 games on the slate. Rams coach Sean McVay said Thursday he doesn't have an answer to whether Aaron Donald will come out of retirement this season, but added that the former All-Pro defensive tackle looked outstanding during his workout with the team Tuesday. Donald, who spent his entire 10-year career with the Rams before retiring in March of 2024, was listed on the NFL transaction wire Wednesday as taking part in a tryout with the Rams, something McVay said was kind of semantical to be able to use the equipment and things like that to fall under the legalities with the CBA. The Lions dishing out the dollars for the star of their backfield. Jahmyr Gibbs has agreed to a 3-year contract extension with Detroit. The deal could be worth nearly $76 million and includes over $51 million guaranteed. Gibbs, now the highest paid running back in NFL history, his deal surpasses the extension Bijan Robinson signed with the Atlanta Falcons earlier this week. The 24-year-old holds the NFL record for most career touchdowns through his first 3 seasons. The NASCAR Cup Series regular season is winding down. The field squares off in the Iowa Corn 350 from Iowa Speedway on Sunday. Denny Hamlin, Tyler Reddick, Ryan Blaney, and Ty Gibbs have already clinched postseason spots as they sit 1-4 in the standings. A total of 16 drivers will make the chase, which kicks off in just 4 more races. And Bo Hostler sitting atop the leaderboard of the Wyndham Championship after the first round was suspended due to inclement weather. Hostler shot a 9-under-61 to open the tournament. Sahith Theegala and Ben James tied for second at 8-under-par. Round 1 will resume on Friday this morning. The second round will begin scheduled at Sedgefield Country Club. Duke, that's a look at sports.
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3: The media attacks him. The insiders attack him. The political establishment attacks him. Why? Because Chuck Gray gets results. Chuck Gray stood with President Trump and fought to keep President Trump on the ballot. And he defended election integrity, requiring proof of citizenship to vote. Chuck stopped a massive foreign-owned wind project from taking over Wyoming land. And stopped China, because Chuck Gray will always take the fight to America's enemies. In Congress, Chuck will protect girls' sports, take on the woke agenda, and stand with President Trump. President Trump knows Chuck Gray's America First work.
4: Chuck Gray. Great job, Chuck.
3: The attacks are fake. Chuck Gray is fighting for Wyoming values, Wyoming families, and Wyoming's future. Wyoming doesn't back down, and neither does Chuck Gray.
5: I'm Chuck Gray, candidate for Congress, and I approve this message.
12: 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Looks like I have a couple of birthdays being celebrated today and through the weekend. First, today on the 7th of August, Shelby Thatcher. Happy birthday today, Shelby. Corey Nelson also celebrating today. Corey, happy birthday. For tomorrow, Brenda Brown has a birthday. Tom Clint has a birthday. Tom, happy birthday tomorrow. And Lanny Draney tomorrow as well. Lanny, happy birthday tomorrow. I don't have anyone on my Sunday list for this weekend. Actually, I do. One just came in this morning. Harper Hale, happy birthday on Sunday to Harper Hale. So today it's Shelby and Corey. Tomorrow, Brenda, Tom, and Lanny. And Sunday, Harper. All those names have been added to the drawing for the cake and the Star Valley Station giveaway. First, the birthday cake this morning. The weekly winner goes to Lizzie Heiner. Lizzie, happy birthday to you earlier this week on Monday, I believe, in fact. Lizzie, you've just won that birthday cake courtesy of Brolam's in Alpine, Thane, Afton, or Ridley's in Kemmer to Lizzie Heiner. Now the large combo courtesy of Star Valley Station. That goes to our anniversary winner this week. Had a couple of anniversaries submitted. And this week's winners are Jake and Joanna Rich. Happy anniversary. 19th anniversary earlier this week. Congratulations. You guys have won that large combo meal from Star Valley Station located in Afton. So Lizzie and the Riches, this week's winners, you can add to next week's birthday and anniversary announcements by texting 203-4637 and find out who the weekly winners are every week online at SVINews.com. 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
9: Are you glad today? You should be, at least part of the day. In the Bible, we read in the Psalms, which, by the way, is like the songbook of the Bible, "This is a day the Lord has made." Imagine that. Can you make a day? Then it says we should rejoice and be glad in it. Well, I can do that for myself sometimes. There's a faith teacher named Pema Chodron who teaches a neat little way to help with that task. She simply says, just like me. We encounter people along the way every day. Be aware that they may be sad, happy, angry, speaking harshly, hoarding all the cupcakes at the potluck. So instead of responding in kind, she says to herself, they're just like me. The behavior might not be, but the person is. Maybe we need to move closer together, at least within earshot, so we can hear each other's stories. When we can feel the warmth of each other, we can say, just like me.
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12: 7:42 live on SVI Radio, Swift 98, and the Spur. Duke Dancer with you on a sunny Friday. Some smoky conditions again today in the Star Valley area. Smoke coming from Oregon, Washington, Idaho, giving us all their smoke. Going to be sunny and hot this weekend once again in Lincoln County. And still to come in the next 20 minutes of this 7 o'clock hour here on the Weekday Wake Up, we'll have Dan with the news. We'll have your Carl's Pick this morning, giving us some Robin Hitchcock and the Egyptians today, right before we close out this 7 o'clock hour this morning and head into First Bank of Wyoming Sports Friday. That's from 8 to 9 a.m. today. Dow and I will be speaking with Adam Calkins. He'll be telling us about the creation of the new Kemmer Athletics and Recreation Association. It's an official nonprofit organization focusing on youth athletics, specifically hockey and soccer, in Southern Lincoln County. Details with Adam during First Bank of Wyoming Sports Friday. Also, we'll hear from Coach Sid Chalk heading into his inaugural season as head football coach of the Kemmer Rangers. Coach Chalk will join us during First Bank of Wyoming Sports Friday today. Lincoln County Sheriff Shane Johnson, Jay Hoganson, Lincoln County Emergency Manager, and Stephen Malik, Lincoln County Public Information Officer. All three join me on Monday morning, talk about fire conditions and protocol and alert information in the event of an evacuation. Details coming up this Monday. And Dr. Alex Oliver also on Monday updating us on the status of Wyoming Classical Academy in Alpine and where the school currently is with their inaugural year in the horizon just a few weeks away with Dr. Alex Oliver. Those interviews coming up this Monday morning. Reminder to join us at First Bank of Wyoming today, your local branch in Lincoln County and Alpine, Afton, and Kemmer. They have their big back-to-school celebration today. Every branch doing something a little bit different. Have ice cream and Alpine, free hamburgers and hot dogs today in the Afton branch of First Bank. And, of course, Kemmer doing some things as well today. 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That's happening today at your local First Bank of Wyoming. Also going on today and through the weekend at our local theater, Salt River Cinemas in Afton has a new movie debuting tonight showing Young Washington, rated PG-13. Spider-Man Brand New Day continues into the weekend. That's also rated PG-13. 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From Some Dude's Pizza at Star Valley Station. 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The Victory Theater in Kemmer showing Spider-Man Brand New Day. That continues through the weekend as well, rated PG-13. 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Let's take a look at the events. Here's what's going on in Lincoln County this weekend. 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Going on today, Lincoln County Fair. Livestock shows continue. Big Top Entertainment continues today. Actually begins at 10 o'clock with the Hypnotist first on the stage this morning. Carnival opens at noon today at the fair. And there's also a 4-H animal meet and greet today from 1 to 3. Of course, ahead of the auction tomorrow, there's a big 4-H animal meet and greet today from 1 to 3. Fair Parade is today at 4 o'clock. That's going to be in Afton. And reminder, they go down Lincoln Street, heading to the south, work back up to Main Street, and go up Main Street through downtown Afton, heading to the north. And that is today, Fair Parade at 4 o'clock this afternoon. And the PRCA Rodeo, that's tonight, 7 o'clock, to wrap up today's events at the Lincoln County Fair. Also happening today in Kemmer, it's the Farmers Market at Triangle Park. That goes from 4 to 7 today in Kemmer, downtown. Registration deadline for Junior Ranger football is also today to get registered. And happening in Alpine today, it's the first day of the Alpine Friends of the Library book sale. It's at the Alpine Library during regular business hours. 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Into the weekend, the Starvada Ranch Community Yard Sales tomorrow. 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
2: Roads and transportation, it's an ongoing topic for the communities of Lincoln County. Good morning, Dan Dockstetter. Second news update. After going through some road improvements prior to the fall season, including reconstruction of the West Alley. That's a big project coming up starting Monday. Let's go to Alpine, where Jacob Farnsworth says they're redoing the whole transportation plan for the town of Alpine, a growing community in Lincoln County.
14: We are looking at the town as a whole. Every town has unique aspects and different characteristics that cause conditions that could be improved for safety. And so we're looking at the town as a whole, and we extend a little bit beyond the town boundaries. We're not just within the incorporated town limits.
2: Alpine are doing a transportation plan. Jacob Farnsworth, a consultant speaking for Alpine. Speaking of road construction, the Wyoming Department of Transportation contract crews from Avail Valley Construction will be milling and paving sections of Wyoming State Highway 22 in Teton County beginning Monday night, August 10th. Road work is scheduled next week on Highway 22 between the Y intersection to the base of Teton Pass, a road already known for long lines of backed up traffic, so plan accordingly for those working in the Jackson area. Noting busy highways and traffic concerns, 200 people gathered at the Old Wilson School this past week. They were there to talk about traffic safety on Teton Pass. Earlier in July, a runaway truck killed two people on the pass and injured several others. Group looking for traffic solutions on Teton Pass with Wyoming Department of Transportation. Strait of Hormuz deal possibly in the works. Tammy Trujillo has an update. Let's go to national international news on SBI.
19: Trump told reporters Thursday that negotiations with Iran are continuing and that in the meantime, the U.S. continues to blockade Iranian ports and have military control of the waterway. He added he thinks we're doing fine. The president also continued to deny the military was running out of munitions and claimed the U.S. had an unlimited supply of certain types of munitions, insisting that we're in great shape. I'm Tammy Trujillo.
2: Trump administration wants to cut regulations on the federal Head Start program that serves low-income children. Federal officials want to reduce regulations governing the program with proposed changes that could eliminate class size limits, teacher qualification requirements, and other long-standing standards associated with the Head Start program. The proposals would go through a federal review process and could take an effect as early as 2027. And finally, married with children, there's an increase in the number of Americans who believe couples with children should be married. Roy O'Neill concludes with this report.
15: Roughly 4 in 10 Americans say it's very important for a couple to be legally married if they have a child together. That's up 10 points from a previous Gallup poll taken in 2020. The increase is driven by Republicans, where 58% say the marriage of parents is very important, a 22-point bounce in 6 years. 82% of the people who took the survey said their parents were married when they were born. 67% were raised in two-parent households. I'm Rory O'Neill.
2: Dan Doxeter, second and final check of news on the Weekday Wake-Up program.
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12: 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That means it's time for our Carl's Pick. Every Friday morning, we let a good friend and listener, Carl, pick a song for us to play. And he has done it again. Robin Hitchcock and the Egyptians with Balloon Man. Our Carl's Pick.

0: Carl's pick today. Balloon Man, the name of that one. It's KDWI 105.3 FM, KMER 940 AM, Kemmer, Diamondville, Bridge Valley, Wyoming, and KRSV 98.7 FM, 12:10 AM, Afton, Star Valley, Wyoming. 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
5: 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Acceptance is the road to peace, letting go of the worst, holding on to the best, and finding the hope inside that continues throughout your life. Acceptance is the heart's best defense, love's greatest asset, and the easiest way to keep believing in yourself and in others. Yes, holding on to the best and finding the hope inside that continues throughout life. This is Kim Kazare on The Brighter Side.

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0: He's looking right at you.
1: Head coach Sid Chalk of Kemmer High School football heading into his inaugural season as head coach of the Rangers program. I'll have a chance to catch up with Coach Chalk this morning during First Bank of Wyoming Sports Friday. Adam Calkins also on the air discussing the creation of the Kemmer Athletics and Recreation Association. That's an official nonprofit group focused on youth athletics in Southern Lincoln County. Adam with all the details during the show this morning and here in just a few moments. And Dal, speaking of football, NFL opened up last night with the inaugural Hall of Fame, the annual Hall of Fame game.
0: And people were like, hey, this isn't so bad. They actually played pretty well last night. So, yeah, football is here.
1: Sports Friday, weekday wake up.

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1: Hi, I'm Joe Heward. I'm running for Lincoln County Commissioner. I'm excited to be able to represent the whole county. I believe in transparency and accountability, and I will start broadcasting and uploading the meetings starting day one, even if it's with my own laptop, just like I did during the Republican Foreman thing. We need to look at the services you've already paid for with taxes. The library cut back hours, but the elected officials gave themselves a 40% raise. That's just not right. I just want to make sure you have direct access to your commissioner, and I will serve the entire county. That's what we need, is a serving commissioner. Vote Joe, August 18th.
2: Paid for by Joe Heward.
3: This is Senior Branch Office Administrator Desiree Coons bringing you the Daily Financial Market Report on behalf of financial advisor Kyle Terry and Edward Jones. U.S. equity markets finished mostly lower Thursday, with the S&P 500 logging a modest 0.2% decline as investors await Friday's July non-farm payroll reports. Geopolitical developments also remain a focus and continue reports of progress towards an agreement that could help reopen the strait, although important details surrounding this implemented remained unclear. The absence of a finalized agreement likely contributed to an upward pressure in oil prices, with WTI crude oil rising roughly 3.6% on the day. On the economic front, initial jobless claims remained low at 199,000 last week, highlighting limited layoff activity, while second quarter labor productivity exceeded expectations. Thursday, U.S. equities closed lower. The Dow closed down 464 points, 53,885. NASDAQ closed down 15 points at 26,348. The S&P 500 closed down 14 points at 7,710. This has been today's Financial Market Report, brought to you on behalf of Edward Jones, member SIPC, and financial advisor Kyle Terry, serving individual investors with personalized attention and financial advice. 625 South Washington Street, Suite D in Afton. If you would like additional information, please contact our branch office at 885-3161. Daily commentary is also located on our website at edwardjones.com.
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2: 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And speaking of good grades, stop by your local branch in Lincoln County in Alpine, Afton, or Kemmer for their back-to-school celebration going on today. Duke and Dow with you this morning with First Bank of Wyoming Sports Friday. And now joining us live over the phone is Adam Calkins. And Adam going to tell us about the creation of the Kemmer Athletics and Recreation Association, which is brand new in Southern Lincoln County. Adam, good morning. How are you today?
5: Hey, good morning, Duke. I'm glad to be here.
6: So, Adam, tell us what this is and what prompted you to help establish it.
5: So the Kemmer Athletics and Recreation Association, or KARA for short, it's a nonprofit focused on improving and bringing more athletic opportunities to South Lincoln County. Over the past year and a half, myself and a group of other parents have been focused on bringing ice hockey to the community. And then this past fall, we also focused on bringing outdoor soccer to the community. And we have been very grateful to the city of Kemmer for their help and support

0: we've done that, but we've both kind of realized that that wasn't a long-term permanent solution. And so a group of us decided to create CARA and begin by focusing on these two programs, the ice hockey program and outdoor soccer program, with the possibility of reaching out and bringing perhaps some adult programs into Kemmer or South Lincoln County, perhaps working and bringing other sports into the fold in the future as we continue to grow. But really just focused on right now, the ice hockey and the outdoor soccer program, but really just growing youth sports and engagement here in South Lincoln County.
1: Adam, we've talked to you in the past about, of course, ice hockey, and it seems like your first year of youth outdoor ice hockey was a huge success in Kemmer. And so this seems like timing-wise really good to help move that program forward. You circle in the soccer thing about it. Timing seems really good, and it seems like there's a little momentum right now in Southern Lincoln County for this type of thing.
0: There certainly is, Duke, and with all of the economic growth going in, all of the proposed families and things coming into South Lincoln County, we feel like this is a really good time. And with the ice hockey program, we're really grateful to the hockey program over in Douglas, Wyoming, who is donating their old rink to us. And so this next year, we're going to have a brand new to Kemmer ice hockey rink for weekend skating, hockey, figure skating, whatever folks would like. And it is a full-size NHL hockey rink that will be put up here in Kemmer. It'll be kind of subdivided for our games and whatnot. But we're really growing the program down here. We have a lot of momentum. We have a lot of support with the city, with Brian Muir, with John Tibbett, and with Lois Hicks, and of course, support of the mayor. And as we're partnering with the city, the rink will be just south of the event center there on city property. And so we're just really grateful to be able to continue bringing these things to the city of Kemmer. And with the outdoor soccer program, we hosted our first outdoor soccer program with the Kemmer Rec Center this spring. And this fall, we'll be hosting outdoor soccer season again. And so we're really excited to bring both of these offerings to the parents and the youth of South Lincoln County.
2: So, Adam, people listening to this right now, and maybe they have kids that they want to become involved with this, how do they go about that? How do they sign up? How do they become involved to help as parents if they would like?
0: We're kind of waiting until to make this big announcement, if you will, until we had our official nonprofit status in hand, which we do now. And so we are meeting every other Tuesday. So our next meeting will be Tuesday, August 18th at the Kemmer Junior Senior High School Library at 8 p.m. And I would love to encourage all of the parents who are interested, who might be interested in one of our offerings, outdoor soccer or ice hockey, to come and attend one of our meetings to hear what we're all about. We are really focused on player development and developing those sports IQs. Certainly we'll have competition in games, but really we want to bring in a lot of those universal concepts just to help these youth become better all-around athletes as they move into middle school and high school. So we would love to have as many parents as want to come and attend these events and these meetings. Like I said, the next one is August 18th at 8 p.m. at the high school library.
1: Adam Calkins joining us this morning with First Bank of Wyoming Sports Friday. We're talking about the creation of the Kemmer Athletics and Recreation Association, an official nonprofit in Southern Lincoln County. So, Adam, of course, you need participation. You need parent support. You need all of that stuff. I assume the reason behind the nonprofit organization was the financial driver of it, right? And so how does someone get involved maybe as a financial supporter to help move this thing off to the next level?
0: That is definitely part of it, as donating to the city of Kemmer is very difficult and doesn't come with maybe some of those same benefits as donating to a nonprofit. We've been fortunate to work with the Kemmer Rotary, who has helping to sponsor and support this new rink and purchasing a few odds and ends that we need to get this rink going. So we're grateful to them. And so anybody who is interested in donating to the program is more than welcome to do so. They're welcome to come to one of our meetings or just go ahead and reach out to us. But we'd really feel like this is a great opportunity to bring some more good things to the county, and just more good things for what we can do.
2: So, Adam, as you look at this, where would you like to see the organization, say, a year from now, or 5 years, or 10 years, if everything goes exactly how you would like it to go? What are some goals, and how would this look years down the road?
0: Yeah, so for right now, we're really focused on building a solid, what we call a rec program, or a rec-type program for these sports. We're not particularly interested right now in creating traveling hockey teams or traveling soccer teams, simply because these sports haven't been really played in this area. And we know that if we were to go to a tournament in Pinedale and play ice hockey against these clubs that have been playing for years and years, that the end result would not go in our favor. And as an example, we're not even playing with hockey goalies yet. And so we would struggle in that environment. So short term, really just focused on building the program and building the base. And that's why we're more focused on the younger age children, kind of kindergarten, second grade, up through middle school, than we are high school players. Simply because we know by the time you get into middle school, certainly high school, you've kind of selected the sports that you're into and that you're interested in. And so it makes it difficult to bring those players in to a new sport. So really focusing on the younger kids, 5-10 years down the road, I think there is absolutely an opportunity to become a more competitive program, competing against programs across the state, Pinedale, Jackson, Rock Springs, Gillette, both in hockey and in outdoor soccer. But right now, our main goal is just to get these programs off the ground and start teaching these skills, teaching kids how to ice skate is a pretty big deal. So that's our focus for now.
1: Well, Adam, certainly appreciate your time today. Thank you for informing us on the creation of this new nonprofit serving Southern Lincoln County. We've talked before about, of course, the soccer program and the hockey program that's already started. Now you loop this all into it. My question for you is, why is this so important to you to put in the time, the energy, the resources to do this? Because look, with your job at the Bridger Teton and your family, I mean, you're not just sitting around looking for something to do, right? You're a busy guy like everybody, extremely busy. So what is motivating you to drive this and push it? Why do you think it's so important?
0: So one of the big drivers for me is my kids, that my kids love hockey and they want to play hockey, and they love soccer and they want to play soccer. And that offering just wasn't here. And so after them kind of bugging me for a couple years, "Dad, we want to play hockey. We want to play hockey," that I finally caved, if you will. And so that was a big starting motivation for me. But then as we had our hockey season last year and I saw the turnout that we had with over 30 players, and I've coached a lot of sports in Kemmer, Little League, basketball, and on, and a lot of kids that I saw turn out for hockey, I hadn't seen turn out for other sports. And one of the my favorite moments of last season was when one of our players, who I've had on other teams, who's been hesitant to maybe go in the game, hasn't really seemed like she's enjoyed it a whole lot, came up to me and said, "I want to go back in the game. When can I go back in the game?" And so as these kids have come up to me and these parents over the year and asking about more, when's this happening again, that's the motivation that keeps you going. When kids are coming up and they're enjoying something that maybe they haven't enjoyed other sports that you've coached them in, or kids are coming out that haven't played other sports, and when you see that, you realize the true benefit of what you're doing and the program that you're trying to create. And so that's the motivation that keeps us going and that has kept this board moving forward with this idea of creating CARA.
1: Adam Calkins and Kara, the Kemmer Athletics and Recreation Association, officially a 501c3 nonprofit, off the ground, rolling, and initially offering youth hockey and soccer in Southern Lincoln County. Adam, thank you for your time. I know you guys have just started, but are you guys have a digital presence, or is that still in the works? Social media, website, where can people find you?
0: Yep, so that is all in the works. We just got a social media coordinator, or I should say we're in the process of doing that. But very soon we'll have a social media presence and a website, and then that will all be I'll be out there and going on.
1: Perfect. Looking forward to see this and seeing how it grows and benefits those in Southern Lincoln County. Adam, thanks so much for your time. Appreciate it.
0: Yeah, thank you, Duke.
1: It's First Bank of Wyoming Sports Friday this morning on the SVI Radio Network.
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4: The media attacks him. 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Chuck stopped a massive foreign-owned wind project from taking over Wyoming land. And stopped China, because Chuck Gray will always take the fight to America's enemies. 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
1: 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Earlier on in the week, Dal Erickson had the chance to catch up with Kemmer Ranger football coach Sid Chalk, talk about their summer heading into fall camp here in just a few short days, and preview his inaugural season as head coach of the Kemmer Ranger football program. Here's Coach Chalk with Dal this morning on First Bank of Wyoming Sports Friday.
2: Taking a few minutes to check in with Sid Chalk. He is the first-year head coach of the Kemmer Rangers, and that first season coming up here starting later this month. Coach Chalk, thanks for coming on with us today.
9: Oh, thanks for having me back. Good to be back.
2: So, Sid, obviously one of the big parts of a season is the off season. Kind of get us caught up on what you and your Kemmer Rangers have been up to over the past couple months since we last spoke with you.
9: Oh, yeah, we've been doing a lot of work this summer, kind of asked a lot of the kids, and they definitely stepped up to the challenge. We were working 5 days a week with field work and weight room, and our attendance has been right around 60% of average team attendance throughout the summer. And right now we're just finishing up with some post-test maxes, and we've seen some great increase in not only the weight room, but their 40-yard dashes, pro agility, things like that. So the kids have been working real hard, and so have the coaches. So Great work on all their parts and everything too, really wanting to make a shift this year.
2: Talking about that, obviously we're going to get to the players here in just a second. Maybe introduce your staff to us. The last time we spoke, quarterback in May, I'm not sure if that was all solidified yet. Let's talk about your staff for just a little bit and who's going to be on the sidelines with you.
9: Yeah, so I got myself and three assistant coaches, starting with our defensive coordinator. His name is AQ Peternell. He's also a Kimmer Ranger alum. He just finished up his years at Rocky Mountain College, where he played for 5 years, and he's coming here with a lot of football IQ. Football knowledge has been a great help to the staff, and he just really walked into that role like he's kind of coaching like he's been here before. You would never guess in a million years this was his first year, so he's been doing a great job in that asset. Another coach on staff is Alec Rudy. He is our strength and conditioning coach throughout the summer. He will also be our special teams coordinator and running backs and linebacker coach. And I just mentioned the great growth we've seen in the weight room. Big attestment to him with that. And then finally, Coach Jackman. He's been part of the program the past 4 years, and we're grateful to have him with us still to kind of help guide us where things have been to get them where we want to go. And he will be JV offensive coordinator and wide receivers and defensive backs.
2: So you talk about these guys, and obviously you've been around the program before. AQ obviously was just there a few years ago and knows where he wants to go. Seems like there's some familiar faces, but wanting to get to the promised land with the Cameron Rangers. So real local buy-in, it really feels like that way.
9: Oh, yeah, for sure. Definitely seeing it from the community, too. A lot of excitement. So it's been a great summer, putting one step, one foot in front of the other this summer.
2: And obviously, I know, kids being kids, you got to wait until the first day of practice. But who are some kids you feel like are kind of leading the way for you in the off season as you start practice here in about 2 weeks?
9: Yeah, we've got some. So what we did for our leadership structure is we set up some squad leaders. And the one that has really been standing up the most and kind of vocally and living out our standards is Noah Parks. He's a senior this year. He's really been getting everyone out. Sam Thatcher and even some of our younger guys have really kind of stepped up to the plate. Dawson Croslin and Heston McMillan. I mean, I could keep going on and on with some of the names, because they've all just done so great. But that's a handful of them who have really stepped up and been living to our standards and getting the rest of the guys out there and leading the way this summer.
2: So with practice upcoming here in just a couple of weeks, what are some things that maybe you've imparted to your leaders and your players heading into that? What would you like to see over the next, 4 weeks, but in particular the next 2 weeks before you get to put helmets and pads on them?
9: Oh, yeah. Well, first and foremost, we're just kind of really making sure we preach the message that, we're one day at a time, So, like, the idea week to week when we get into the season is just 1-0 every week. We're trying to win the day with each practice. And so throughout this dead period coming up into the season, we're just leaving the kids up to them to take that time for themselves and their family and be ready to hit the grindstone when we come coming back. And when we get back, just to make sure everyone is on the same page, getting ready to work and wanting to take it one day at a time.
2: As you look at your philosophy of your team into this season, maybe take a look offensively and defensively. What are some hallmarks that you feel like you would like to see Kimmer Ranger football be on both sides of those, both sides of the ball?
9: Yeah, offensively, I'd like it to become a balanced offense where we can just, run the ball and throw the ball equally, so we can be multidimensional and really develop some explosive plays. That's something that we struggled with in the past in Kimmer. And then defensively, really kind of just force some three and outs and kind of get our defense off the field and just kind of start some clock management and things of that nature. So on both sides of the ball. So in short, defensively, just being able to impose our will, and an offense, be able to march down the field and just have that freedom to attack as we see fit, where we see the openings.
2: And then, I'm actually going to put this on the community a little bit. What would you like to see from the community over the next month and the next season? I mean, obviously support is the short answer, but like, what are some ways or some things that you would like to see maybe things continue to go in a positive direction as you ramp up into the 26th season?
9: Oh yeah. No, and the community's been great. You know, you see stuff on social media and just, you know, word of mouth around town, you know, just having them come out, continue to be vocally supportive and just, you know, come to the games. You know, people, I don't think they appreciate how much power a full stand has on the kids and their performance, the power of the sideline, you know, so when they all come out and support, and even when things, cause you know how football is, you know, not everything's going to go your way all the time. So just be supportive and trust the process of the coaches and the players. And because when we're all pulling in the same direction, that's what it takes to be successful. Not just the coaches, not just the players, really the parents and the community. They have a stronger pull on deciding the success than they realize. So just continue being supportive, cheer us on, and go with us along the way.
2: I know you've maybe already addressed this, but we've talked about in the past, the 2A West in particular is a really kind of a tough gauntlet to play in week to week. And obviously you're 1 week at a time philosophy, but are there any particular games that maybe your kids have already vocalized that maybe they have circled?
9: No, nobody particular that we've circled or anything like that, because we stand true to that one game at a time and one day at a time and 1-0 every week. And, you know, let the cards fall where they may. So, you know, when our first game of the season's Moorcroft, that's our entire world. Second game, Thermopolis, that's our whole world. And we just keep approaching every week and every day and the whole season by that approach.
2: Head coach of the Cameron Rangers, Sid Chalk, getting ready for his first season on the sidelines. Coach Chalk, anything that we haven't touched on that you might want to mention?
9: No, I just want to say one last thank you to the community, the coaches, and the players. I know myself and the other coaches on staff have asked a lot from not only our players, but the community and those kids' as parents, and just appreciate the support. And let's just keep on moving forward, take it one day at a time, and let's keep this train moving forward.
2: Sid Chalk, head coach of the Cameron Rangers, thank you for your time, Coach, and good luck this season. We're looking forward to talking to you again.
9: Thank you. Appreciate it.
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1: 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Duke and Dal with you this morning. Dal, appreciate our guests earlier on in the show. Coach did talk right out of the gate just recently. And we'll see how things go for the Kemmer Rangers this year as Coach Chalk heads into his inaugural season, as you said, on the sidelines as head coach.
2: And it sounds like they've been putting in the work. And, yeah, the first day of practice, you know, we kind of have talked about this in the past. The first day of practice for, like, 4A football is actually on Monday. For everybody else, it's the following week. But, I mean, you're coming right up on it now. The coaches are out there holding their breath, like, nobody do anything dumb in the next week for the ones that are coming out for football this next year. So, obviously, they put in a lot of work. And I think Coach Chalk and his staff in particular, when you look at some of the guys that he talked about that are going to be on the staff, these are Kemmer guys. These are guys that want the Rangers to be successful. They want them to have those full stands. They want them to go to the postseason. And so I think there's an excitement level with that, having a group of people that are you know, pushing for that. And I'm sure there'll be excitement right out of the gate as they play in the 2A West, which you and I have talked, Duke, many times. It's a tough conference. Week to week, though, probably one of the more entertaining conferences in the whole state.
1: Well, speaking of excitement, a little extra excitement for Kemmer football, at least from the SBI standpoint this year, because once Coach Jernigan announced his retirement last year, we wasted no time in scooping him up and taking him off the sidelines, putting him in the broadcast booth with a headset, and giving him a video camera as well. So, beginning this fall season, SBI will now be providing live video broadcast to go along with the radio broadcast of Kemmer High School football.
2: Yeah, that's going to be a lot of fun. And, of course, Coach Jernigan knows these kids. He's been right there for the last decade or so. So he's right there to know. He's a perfect guy for that transition.
1: Absolutely.
2: So we're excited to be able to bring that.
1: So live video this year now of Ranger football. 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So stay tuned for more details. But Coach Jernigan with a different headset on this football season.
2: And, you know, obviously you'll be able to watch, but also listen here on the Spur. It'll be a simulcast. So be pretty exciting stuff for Kemmer football.
1: 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Also earlier with Adam Calkins, as we discussed the creation of the Kemmer Athletics and Recreation Association. That interview also available already right now this morning at SBI Kemmer and on the SBI News app. Dally, by the way, normally about this time in the morning, we've been announcing our Carpets Plus clue for The Rock. I don't have a clue today because The Rock was found yesterday.
2: Yep, somebody found it. Somebody got themselves $5,000 richer, or maybe they're having it go towards $10,000 in flooring. But, yep, The Rock was found yesterday.
1: That's right. It was at the Swift Creek Canyon campground. That's where it was hidden. So, congratulations, The Rock has been found, and so if you didn't get out and look for it, you thought, I'll make time this weekend, you missed out.
2: You still go out and have fun, look for a different kind of rock.
1: Yeah.
2: It just won't be worth $5,000.
1: No, it won't. It won't. So congratulations. Love that Carpets Plus continues to do that, and we'll stay tuned for more info if there is any on a future potential rock hunt.
2: Now, I will say, Duke, the walk rocks are still out there, though, right? People can find those, maybe. We'll see.
1: Yeah, if there's still some out there and you find them, yeah, absolutely, with the Walk Rocks. So, Dal, speaking of the Lincoln County Fair, though, the PRCA Rodeos enter night two tonight after last night's showing. Donnie Prophet sure pulled off a good score in the opening round of bareback yesterday.
2: He is just, I guess he hasn't done anything that we didn't expect him to do or hope that he would do, but man, he is one of the best writers in the whole country. And obviously from right here in Lincoln County, and he had a pretty sizable fan club last night at the Lincoln County.
1: As Fair. I would hope he would.
2: Yes.
1: Absolutely.
2: As he should.
1: Yeah, absolutely. So, Donnie had a great ride last night in the barrel racing. Had Kaylee Leesburg pulled in a good time. She's from Thane. So you love to see the locals like that compete. Dal, you do not want to miss the rodeos moving forward tonight and tomorrow because along with some of that local talent we've talked about, some of the best competitors in the world standings are going to be right here in Lincoln County for the PRCA rodeos, including tonight, Jacob Lees from Caldwell, Idaho. He's going to be competing in the bareback tonight. He's number two in the world standings.
2: World.
1: So these are guys we're going to see in Vegas in December. I mean, and they're coming here. So at the national finals. So you have him tonight. Tomorrow night in the bareback, you have Jess Pope. He's only third, though.
2: Yeah.
1: So, I mean, Jacob's second. And so you get Jess, and you're like, yeah, but are you really that good? Because we saw the second guy last night.
2: Should be a pretty good battle, I would think.
1: So you have Jacob Lees tonight, Jess Pope tomorrow. Those guys are number two, number three. Also tomorrow, you have Keenan Reed Hayes. He's out of Hayden, Colorado. He's number six. And then you have R.C. Lanningham tonight. He's number 10. So you got – and then
2: four.
1: We also have – oh, we have Cooper Cook tomorrow. He's from Victor. He's number five. So you've got four of the top 10 – actually six – five of the top 10 in bareback tonight and tomorrow night in the world standings right here at the PRCA and Lincoln County Fair.
2: Pretty cool.
1: And that's just the bareback. Tomorrow night in the bull riding, Tristan Hutchings, he's number two in the world. He's tomorrow night. Jake Gardner, he's tomorrow night. He's number 11 in the world in bull riding. You have a couple of top 11 guys in the saddle bronc tonight. Brody Wells out of Powell, a Wyoming guy. Damian Brennan, he's number 11. He's in the saddle bronc. Steer wrestling, we saw last night Cash Robb in the steer wrestling out of Utah. He's number three. Team roping, we have a couple of guys there. Barrel racing, watch tomorrow night. Haley Gibson Stillwell, she's number three in the world standings in barrel racing right now. You also had last night Austin Toby, she was number eight in the world. So you get the picture. This is turned into a big deal for some of these top 10 cowboy talent cowgirls. In the world standing, it's fantastic.
2: Yeah, the timing of it, the purse, there's just it's a good spot for them, and obviously great entertainment for us.
1: So get your tickets to the rodeos Friday and Saturday. PRCA continues tonight in Afton at the Lincoln County Fair. Tickets available at lincolncountyfair.info. The stock is incredible. The cowboys and cowgirls, we got some of the top talent in the world standings. And you can go to Vegas in December and watch them. Absolutely. Go to the NFR, see them compete at the national finals, or you can go right now this weekend and see some of these guys compete right here in Afton.
2: Get yourself something deep fried while you're
1: doing
2: right. It.
1: You may as well. So again, LincolnCountyFair.info. Fair Parade is today. That's at 4 o'clock this afternoon. And then the rodeos again tonight and tomorrow night. That's happening at the Lincoln County Fair. Get tickets at LincolnCountyFair.info. Let's take another break here. We'll come back and wrap things up with a check of some professional sports next as we are into August in baseball. How are things looking in the major leagues? That's next on First Bank of Wyoming Sports Friday.
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14: 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The nuclear power plant doesn't come online and into the tax base until 2030. 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
1: 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Thanks for joining us live on Swift 98 and the Spur. 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Now let's talk baseball. Major League Baseball starts to get fun this time of year as you start to make your race for the postseason. And everyone in the league continues to talk about the Boston Red Sox, especially after they pull off another win last night in 13 innings, a walk-off single for Durbin. And the Red Sox have now, after they went on that 15-game win streak earlier on in the season, they've now rattled off a cool 8 in a row. And they are right in the mix of everything in the AL East and the wild card chase. But it's one thing for a team to get hot for a couple of weeks. The Red Sox were completely out of the postseason hunt 2 months ago. Now they're comfortably in the postseason as of right now. And they just, they are 28 of their last 31 games.
2: That's pretty wild.
1: You don't do that at this. That's not supposed to happen in Major League Baseball.
2: Just by the nature of baseball itself.
1: Yeah.
2: You're probably not supposed to win that many out of that many, but yeah, tied for the longest winning streak in the league right now, I think, with the Braves. The Atlanta Braves have won 8 in a row as well. But I also look at the American League East, and yeah, the Red Sox are killing it, and yet they're third. Technically, they're third right now.
1: Well, they were 15 games back.
2: No,
1: so.
2: No, it's true. But I'm just saying, it just shows how tough that division is, and how much fun it's going to be over the next several weeks.
1: Well, and it highlights kind of the nature of this run that the Sox have been on, too, because it's not that they're just beating anybody. This stretch has included a sweep of the Rays and Yankees, both sweeps. They most recently swept the Dodgers. They are now sweeping the White Sox. Those are all good teams, and they're doing it with great pitching. They have the fewest runs allowed in the league right now. For Red Sox fans like me, It's pretty exciting to see the turnaround, and now it's, can it keep going? And it just keeps going, just keeps on rolling along.
2: Well, and it makes it extra fun, because as things get into the fall, those games are more important, and there's a little more intensity, there's a little more focus, and it should be a lot of fun to see how they finish up. You touched on the Dodgers, Duke. They're kind of in a free fall. What's wrong with them? Do we know? Because let's just be honest, they've blown so much money on talent. It seems like, well, you guys should never have that problem. But right now, they're having a problem.
1: I don't know. They built themselves a cushion. They have some injuries. They're still 69 wins on the season. Every team's going to go through a stretch, I think, over the course of a year. The Dodgers are going through a stretch. I don't know. I guess I'm still thinking the Dodgers are the Dodgers. They've lost six in a row. They're 2-8, but I mean, they're going to be fine.
2: Well,
1: they're going to be just fine.
2: They'll be fine. Just right now, though, they look vulnerable. We'll see if they are in a month, I guess.
1: Yeah. Here's the team nobody's talking about, though. Who are the Milwaukee Brewers?
2: Yeah,
1: they may be the best team in baseball this
2: 72 year. 72 and 43 right now.
1: What's more impressive is they're doing it both on the mound and at the plate. They're one of the league leaders in runs scored and league leaders in runs allowed. That's a pretty good formula to be a good team. And if you can pitch in the postseason and hit a few home runs, you may be seeing the Brewers deep into October is what I'm saying.
2: I'm a fan of the Brewers casually just because they have goofy races at their ballpark with sausages and former presidents and all kinds of fun stuff.
1: All kinds of fun stuff.
2: It's fun.
1: So, yeah, Brewers are playing great. Atlanta Braves, they're playing really good baseball right now, so we could see some postseason drama with Atlanta in the mix down the stretch as well. So,
2: don't mean to brag, but the Rockies are winning 39% of their games.
1: Hey, look at that.
2: So,
1: congratulations to the Rockies.
2: Pretty cool.
1: Is that an improvement, though, from last year,
2: right?
1: I don't
2: even know. I don't care.
1: Well, you look at the... You look
2: Come
1: at
2: on,
1: the,
2: Salt Lake. Get you look, your team.
1: I know. You look at the Rockies. You remember when the White Sox, was it just 2 years ago, they set all the wrong records?
2: Yeah, they didn't even win in July.
1: And now the White Sox are leading the AL Central. They're in first place in the AL Central right now. So it can happen, Dal. Maybe the Rockies next year, 2 years from now, will be right up
2: there. Well, it takes competent ownership.
1: The
2: Rockies
1: don't
2: have that.
1: Yeah, about that.
2: They're making money, though. I think that's the biggest thing frustration-wise that I see, at least in my timeline, about a team like the Rockies, is you've got the people who want to change, and they're like, hey, boycott the games, don't go to the games. And, you know, let's be honest, in the Mountain Time Zone, that's just not in our DNA. If there's something there, you're going to go. So the team is awful. They've been consistently awful for the last 20 years. And yet you're still going to go. I think they still average close to 30,000 a game. And it's just, that's their average. It's just kind of like, yeah, they're still going to go and you're still going to make money. So this ownership style, they remind me of what's his name that used to own the Clippers. The Clippers never made the playoffs, but they made money every year. And until he was forced to sell the team, they were an afterthought. Nobody cared about the Clippers. That's the Rockies right now.
1: Yep, that's where they're at. So Major League Baseball continuing into August, and the race to the playoffs is on. Football just starting up in the NFL. The Hall of Fame game last night, Carolina, Arizona. There's something I love about early preseason football in the NFL. And obviously, you're the Hall of Fame game. You're seeing a lot of second, third, fourth string guys. But it's fun because you go to the summary of the game and you look up who the rushing leader in the game was.
2: Mm-hmm.
1: Bam Knight.
2: I will say Bam Knight helped me a few times in my fantasy league over the last few years.
1: Did he? Though. Okay. So he is a guy.
2: Team. He's just kind of one of those fill-ins. And, but boy, people are talking about, I mean, the game notwithstanding, cause I think people, at least across the Twitterverse, were actually fairly pleasantly surprised by the level of play in the Hall of Fame game. Usually you're just kind of like, whatever, hey, it's football. And there's still some of that, but I think there were no interceptions. There was 33-30. It ended in an exciting way. But it also goes to show you just how competitive these positions are. So yeah, Bam Knight. Yeah. He's a guy that plays during the regular season, but yeah, most people never heard of him. So unless outside of Arizona, and then people are wondering how many games is Arizona even going to win this year? Any? I mean, them and the Jets and the Browns, people are talking about these teams like being historically bad. I guess we'll see what happens.
1: That's fun.
2: Yes. Well, for them.
1: That's great. That's great. At least the Raiders aren't in that conversation anymore.
2: I think they're one tier above.
1: Yeah, just one tier.
2: They've actually got some pretty good offensive talent. You get the number one overall pick with Fernando Mendoza. I think he's going to be fine. But I don't think he's going to be playing right away.
1: And he shouldn't. I love that move, actually, because I'm so – when they got Kirk Cousins, I thought, hey, that's actually kind of refreshing that they made a halfway decent decision in Las Vegas.
2: Well,
1: and you bring in a guy that's going to mentor and has some experience and all that stuff and is going to bring Mendoza along. I hate it when you draft a guy and make him start week one. I don't like that at all, and so I love that move.
2: Well, to me, that – at least in this day and age, I think that shows that you've done a poor job of setting your team up to develop that player. And every franchise obviously is different levels of good or bad at that. And I give him a chance, and Cousins can show you how to be a pro, how to be a tough guy. If you've ever watched that quarterback series on Netflix, You get a whole different appreciation for these guys trying to suit up every week. And I don't know, his has stuck with me in particular. I remember watching one of those episodes, and he's like, he gets hit in like week four, and it bugs him the rest of the year. And he's like, well, as long as I don't get hit exactly in this exact way, in this exact spot. And then like the next game, pow. And it's like, he can barely get up. And yet he gets up and they try and finish the game, and he does. And it's just, yeah, it's wild. It's wild. The mental toughness that some of these guys have.
1: Absolutely. So NFL preseason underway. Week one will get going next week for the preseason. And week one in the regular season will begin September 9th in the NFL. Just before that, college football is less than 1 month away. Saturday, September 5th, Wyoming at Colorado State. Utah gets a Thursday night season opener again. They're going to be hosting the Vandals. Idaho will be in Salt Lake City. And then BYU will host Utah Tech on a Saturday, September 5th as well. So under a month now, college football kickoff.
2: Yeah, in fact, fall camp is underway. The Cowboys started this week, and they've been going after it. Of course, our friend Cody Tucker at 7220 Sports. Go check out those cool stories. One interesting thing that came out this week, so you had a judge in Colorado make a determination. This is how wild the NCAA Wild West is with college eligibility. Made a determination that, you know, if you are part of this 2022 class and it's kind of a 5 for 5, 5 years to play five. I'm not exactly sure about the details. But if you're a player who basically thought you had exhausted your eligibility this past year and you didn't transfer or do anything, you can still maybe come back and play another year. And that's been an interesting story to watch. Guys like Braden Johnson and Dainsis Miller for the Wyoming Cowboys, who were both really good players. You're like, okay, yeah, they're done. They graduated. Well, are they? And now they're kind of like working out again. It's like, maybe they're going to play this year. It's wild out there. I mean, even the players and the coaches don't know exactly the rules going on. It's never before has it been more of a, well, be ready if we need you kind of a situation. So we'll see how that goes.
1: See how it all goes. Live coverage of the Wyoming Cowboys on the Spur with Keith Kelly all season long once again. And he'll have the play-by-play radio call here on the Spur. That's going to do it for us with First Bank of Wyoming Sports Friday. 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Adam Calkins joining us today to talk about the Kara Kemmer Athletics and Recreation Association that's been started. 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Talked a little Ranger football today as well with Kemmer football coach Sid Chalk. 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And by golly, go to the rodeos tonight. 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Let's get back to your country favorites on the spur. Keith Urban, Faith Hill, Tennille Towns on the way in just a few moments, but we'll lead things off with Iron Cowboy featuring Kathy Patty and Seven Bridges Road, the name of the song. That's on the way on the spur. On Swift 98, the playlist includes Bon Jovi, Foster the People, Michael Marchese. But first, here's Daughtry. 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
5: The media attacks him. 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Why? 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And he defended election integrity, requiring proof of citizenship to vote. Chuck stopped a massive foreign-owned wind project from taking over Wyoming land. And stopped China, because Chuck Gray will always take the fight to America's enemies. 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President Trump knows Chuck Gray's America First work.
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6: Warm water temperatures in Wyoming's rivers and streams is making things tough for trout species, so anglers are being asked to adjust fishing practices. 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

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Still see her pink bow and her brown hair. She's in the big city now, but she still calls home.

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5: The media attacks him. The insiders attack him. The political establishment attacks him. Why? Because Chuck Gray gets results. Chuck Gray stood with President Trump and fought to keep President Trump on the ballot. And he defended election integrity, requiring proof of citizenship to vote. Chuck stopped a massive foreign-owned wind project from taking over Wyoming land. And stop China, because Chuck Gray will always take the fight to America's enemies. In Congress, Chuck will protect girls' sports, take on the woke agenda, and stand with President Trump. President Trump knows Chuck Gray's America First work.
6: Chuck Gray. Great job, Chuck.
5: The attacks are fake. 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Wyoming doesn't back down, and neither does Chuck Gray.
7: I'm Chuck Gray, candidate for Congress, and I approve this message.
5: Paid for by Citizens for Chuck Gray.
8: 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We're in the

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7: 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Please vote Kent Connolly, August 18th.
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2: NBC News Radio, I'm Michael Kastner. Senator Marsha Blackburn came out on top in the GOP primary race for Tennessee governor. She defeated Congressman John Rose and State Representative Monty Fritz. Meanwhile, U.S. Representative Andy Ogles has lost his Republican primary in Tennessee to former state official Charlie Hatcher. President Trump says the Strait of Hormuz is, in his words, sort of open right now, but no deal is in place yet. Trump told reporters Thursday that negotiations with Iran are continuing and that in the meantime, the U.S. continues to blockade Iranian ports. Matthew McConaughey and his wife Camilla met Pope Leo at the Vatican Wednesday. More from Mark Mayfield.
3: All right.
4: They were at the Pontiff's general audience at St. Peter's Basilica. McConaughey was photographed shaking hands with the first U.S.-born pope. Earlier this year, McConaughey was in Italy filming a movie for Netflix.
2: Michael Kastner, NBC News Radio.
1: Let's go to Alpine. Riley Hovorka, the new town administrator there. SBI sitting down with Riley Hovorka, just going into the Alpine Town Council this week for a summary of what will be happening and what's going on in the town of Alpine.
5: The council will be having a public hearing during the meeting tonight to hear feedback from the public, and barring any major substantive revisions that the consulting team needs to make to the master plan, it is slated to go before council for adoption on the 18th. This will wrap up a years-long public process of developing a new master plan.
6: The staff has been pursuing funding for other projects in the town, such as the well. Always something going on in Alpine. Tell us about that.
5: Yes, we are looking to expand or add capacity to our water system by expanding well number 4 on the north side of the river, which adds much needed redundancy to our system. And we will be seeking funding for that project from the Water Development Commission. We were already awarded funds from mineral royalty grants by the SLIP board, but we will be seeking more for that project.
6: Okay. Let's go to Graysford Road, one of the busiest roads in Star Valley in Alpine. What's your plans with that?
5: Yes, right now we are securing estimates for design and RFP administration, so we can get some estimates for that project and hopefully get that scheduled to be on the council's radar for budgeting within the next couple of years.
6: Updating some rules, always an ongoing process. We do it at the state level. You're going to do it at the town level tonight. Tell us about that.
5: Yes, the council meeting rules are on council's agenda for consideration tonight. They will be considering a few key updates to public comment procedures and a few other cleanup items. They haven't been updated in almost 20 years, and so it's definitely time.
6: Okay. We don't want to bring winter on too early, but it's time to talk snowplow drivers for Alpine, right?
5: Yes. Within the next couple of weeks, we hope to get our ad out for a couple of winter snowplow drivers. And so if you or anyone you know are looking for a winter gig, so are we.
6: Very good. Riley Hovorka, she's the new town administrator in Alpine. SBI Media in Alpine tonight.
1: SBI visiting with Riley just prior to this past week's Alpine Town Council meeting. When we return, a conversation with the Afton Town Administrator, Violet Sanderson. The West Alley, that's been a project on the charts or on the maps, on the schedule perhaps now for several years. They're finally going to get to the West Alley in Afton. Violet Sanderson will tell us about it in just a moment. Stay with us. This is News, Sports, and Weather on the SBI Radio Network.
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0: Center here with you. Coming up in just a moment, we'll check in with Violet Sanderson, Town Administrator. Tis the season for road work. Violet has a project or two. She's the Town Administrator for Afton. Back with Violet in just a moment. But first, Matt McCoy and a quick sports update on SBI.
1: Quite a finish to the first football game of the year. Panthers rookie QB Haynes King scrambled into the end zone on the final play of the game. Carolina beat Arizona 33-30 in the annual Hall of Fame preseason game. The rest of the NFL teams begin their preseason schedules next week. The Lions and running back Jahmyr Gibbs have agreed to a record-setting deal. Gibbs getting a three-year extension that could be worth nearly $76 million. It passes this week's deal between the Falcons and Bijan Robinson as the richest ever for a running back. Baseball and the Red Sox just won't lose. 8 straight wins and 26 and 29 games. They rallied with runs in each of the last 5 innings to outlast the White Sox 12-11 in 13 innings. Manager Chad Tracy.
2: The ranks at the top of the list, I'd say. You guys can ask me questions about the game. I don't know if I'll quite remember what inning certain things happened. It was unbelievable. They just did not want to lose. So it was incredible.
1: The game lasted 4 hours and 23 minutes, the longest in baseball this season. I'm Matt McCoy.
0: Let's go to Violet Sanderson, Town Administrator for Afton. It is the season to catch up on the roads, the summer season. One of the big projects, the West Alley. Violet, tell us about it.
3: We do, and especially this time of year, we're always thinking about our road projects and trying to make sure we can wrap things up before school gets started and the buses are out and kids are moving and shaking around and getting to school. And so maybe that's the first thing to touch on today. We do have maintenance projects for our roads that are coming up, as well as we've got, the exciting news of the West Alley project getting started. Starting off with the West Alley, I believe that the contractors are thinking that they're going to get started with tearing up the existing asphalt and chip seal and whatever else has been added to the layers over the years on Monday next week. And so they'll kind of get to a subsurface point, I think, over next week. And then they'll come back in the next couple of weeks and start putting things back down and then laying the rolling curb in for drainage that we'll have through there. And so, yeah, pretty soon people might be able to drive through there, and it's going to be crazy.
0: Yeah, amazing. It's been a long time in coming. Restoration and rework of the West Alley there in Afton. Well, taking a look at the weather forecast for Star Valley today, sunny skies, but hazy and smoke. Those fires out of Washington State and Idaho still causing smoky conditions. Temperatures will be in the upper 80s, sunny, despite the smoke. In Kemmert, Diamondville, upper 80s as well, but red flag warning because of the windy conditions. Dan Dockstetter, News, Sports, and Weather on the SBI Radio Network.
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4: Hello, this is Pastor Richard Hartman of Grace Baptist Church in Kenmore with a thought from the Word, looking at not fearing in the Bible. In Matthew 10, Jesus is sending his disciples out two by two to go through the villages of Israel, proclaiming the good news Christ is there, and of the gospel that he alone saves. In verse 25, he ends it with warning them that they will be maligned, but he goes on to say, don't have fear of them, for nothing is covered that will not be revealed or hidden that will not be made known. Verse 27, what I tell you in the dark, say in the light, what you hear whispered, proclaim on the house. Tops. And do not fear those who kill the body but cannot kill the soul. Rather fear him who can destroy both soul and body in hell. That is God. And he's reminding us, if you're a believer, there will be people always opposing you. But the most they can do is take your life. But if you've trusted Christ as your Savior, they're just giving you a one-way ticket to heaven. And what we need to fear is that we please God. And that's the reminder here. And many a generation of Christians have endured persecution and martyrdom following these truths, knowing it's more important to fear God than to fear man.
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7: Warm water temperatures in Wyoming's rivers and streams is making things tough for trout species, so anglers are being asked to adjust fishing practices. 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
1: The media attacks him. The insiders attack him. The political establishment attacks him. Why? Because Chuck Gray gets results. Chuck Gray stood with President Trump and fought to keep President Trump on the ballot. And he defended election integrity, requiring proof of citizenship to vote. Chuck stopped a massive foreign-owned wind project from taking over Wyoming land. And stop China, because Chuck Gray will always take the fight to America's enemies. In Congress, Chuck will protect girls' sports, take on the woke agenda, and stand with President Trump. President Trump knows Chuck Gray's America First work.
2: Chuck Gray. Great job, Chuck.
1: The attacks are fake. Chuck Gray is fighting for Wyoming values, Wyoming families, and Wyoming's future. Wyoming doesn't back down, and neither does Chuck Gray.
3: I'm Chuck Gray, candidate for Congress, and I approve this message.
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6: The media attacks him. The insiders attack him. The political establishment attacks him. Why? Because Chuck Gray gets results. Chuck Gray stood with President Trump and fought to keep President Trump on the ballot. And he defended election integrity, requiring proof of citizenship to vote. Chuck stopped a massive foreign-owned wind project from taking over Wyoming land. And stop China, because Chuck Gray will always take the fight to America's enemies. In Congress, Chuck will protect girls' sports, take on the woke agenda, and stand with President Trump. President Trump knows Chuck Gray's America First work.
7: Chuck Gray. Great job, Chuck.
6: The attacks are fake. Chuck Gray is fighting for Wyoming values, Wyoming families, and Wyoming's future. Wyoming doesn't back down, and neither does Chuck Gray.
8: I'm Chuck Gray, candidate for Congress, and I approve this message.
6: Paid for by Citizens for Chuck Gray.
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1: Warm water temperatures in Wyoming's rivers and streams is making things tough for trout species, so anglers are being asked to adjust fishing practices. 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If the water gets to 65 degrees, anglers should harvest fish in accordance with established regulations rather than practice catch and release. 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
1: The media attacks him. The insiders attack him. The political establishment attacks him. Why? Because Chuck Gray gets results. Chuck Gray stood with President Trump and fought to keep President Trump on the ballot. And he defended election integrity, requiring proof of citizenship to vote. Chuck stopped a massive foreign-owned wind project from taking over Wyoming land. And stopped China, because Chuck Gray will always take the fight to America's enemies. In Congress, Chuck will protect girls' sports, take on the woke agenda, and stand with President Trump. President Trump noticed Chuck Gray's America First work.
2: Chuck Gray. 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
2: 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Nightmares from the Hayfield.
1: Oh, my goodness. Dun, you know, dun, dun. We need Vincent Price's voice and that evil laugh when we talk about this.
2: 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Right. 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
5: The media attacks him. The insiders attack him. The political establishment attacks him. Why? Because Chuck Gray gets results. Chuck Gray stood with President Trump and fought to keep President Trump on the ballot. And he defended election integrity, requiring proof of citizenship to vote. Chuck stopped a massive foreign-owned wind project from taking over Wyoming land. And stop China, because Chuck Gray will always take the fight to America's enemies. In Congress, Chuck will protect girls' sports, take on the woke agenda, and stand with President Trump. President Trump knows Chuck Gray's America First work.
6: Chuck Gray. Great job, Chuck.
5: The attacks are fake. 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Wyoming doesn't back down, and neither does Chuck Gray.
7: I'm Chuck Gray, candidate for Congress, and I approve this message.
5: Paid for by Citizens for Chuck Gray.
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2: NBC News Radio, I'm Michael Kastner. Senator Marsha Blackburn came out on top in the GOP primary race for Tennessee governor. She defeated Congressman John Rose and State Representative Monty Fritz. Meanwhile, U.S. Representative Andy Ogles has lost his Republican primary in Tennessee to former state official Charlie Hatcher. President Trump says the Strait of Hormuz is, in his words, sort of open right now, but no deal is in place yet. Trump told reporters Thursday that negotiations with Iran are continuing and that in the meantime, the U.S. continues to blockade Iranian ports. Matthew McConaughey and his wife Camilla met Pope Leo at the Vatican Wednesday. More from Mark Mayfield.
3: All right.
4: They were at the Pontiff's general audience at St. Peter's Basilica. McConaughey was photographed shaking hands with the first U.S.-born pope. Earlier this year, McConaughey was in Italy filming a movie for Netflix.
2: Michael Kastner, NBC News Radio.
1: Let's go to Alpine. Riley Hovorka, the new town administrator there. SBI sitting down with Riley Hovorka, just going into the Alpine Town Council this week for a summary of what will be happening and what's going on in the town of Alpine.
5: The council will be having a public hearing during the meeting tonight to hear feedback from the public, and barring any major substantive revisions that the consulting team needs to make to the master plan, it is slated to go before council for adoption on the 18th. This will wrap up a years-long public process of developing a new master plan.
6: The staff has been pursuing funding for other projects in the town, such as the well. Always something going on in Alpine. Tell us about that.
5: Yes, we are looking to expand or add capacity to our water system by expanding well number 4 on the north side of the river, which adds much needed redundancy to our system. And we will be seeking funding for that project from the Water Development Commission. We were already awarded funds from mineral royalty grants by the SLIB board, but we will be seeking more for that project.
6: Okay, let's go to Graysford Road, one of the busiest roads in Star Valley in Alpine. What's your plans with that?
5: Yes, right now we are securing estimates for design and RFP administration so we can get some estimates for that project and hopefully get that scheduled to be on the council's radar for budgeting within the next couple of years.
6: Updating some rules, always an ongoing process. We do it at the state level. You're going to do it at the town level tonight. Tell us about that.
5: Yes, the council meeting rules are on council's agenda for consideration tonight. They will be considering a few key updates to public comment procedures and a few other cleanup items. They haven't been updated in almost 20 years, and so it's definitely time.
6: Okay. We don't want to bring winter on too early, but it's time to talk snowplow drivers for Alpine, right?
5: Yes. Within the next couple of weeks, we hope to get our ad out for a couple of winter snowplow drivers. And so if you or anyone you know are looking for a winter gig, so are we.
6: Very good. Riley Hovorka, she's the new town administrator in Alpine, SBI Media in Alpine tonight.
1: 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When we return, a conversation with the Afton Town Administrator, Violet Sanderson. The West Alley, that's been a project on the charts or on the maps, on the schedule perhaps now for several years. They're finally going to get to the West Alley in Afton. Violet Sanderson will tell us about it in just a moment. Stay with us. This is News, Sports, and Weather on the SBI Radio Network.
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1: Continuing now with this news, sports, and weather update on SBI, Dan Dockstetter here with you. Coming up in just a moment, we'll check in with Violet Sanderson, Town Administrator. Tis the season for road work. Violet has a project or two. She's the Town Administrator for Afton. Back with Violet in just a moment, but first, Matt McCoy in a quick sports update on SBI.
3: Quite a finish to the first football game of the year. Panthers rookie QB Haynes King scrambled into the end zone on the final play of the game. Carolina beat Arizona 33-30 in the annual Hall of Fame preseason game. The rest of the NFL teams begin their preseason schedules next week. The Lions and running back Jahmyr Gibbs have agreed to a record-setting deal, Gibbs getting a three-year extension that could be worth nearly $76 million. It passes this week's deal between the Falcons and Bijan Robinson as the richest ever for a running back. Baseball and the Red Sox just won't lose. Eight straight wins and 26 and 29 games. They rallied with runs in each of the last five innings to outlast the White Sox 12-11 in 13 innings. Manager Chad Tracy.
10: It ranks at the top of the list, I'd say. You guys can ask me questions about the game. I don't know if I'll quite remember what inning certain things happened. It was unbelievable. They just did not want to lose. So it was incredible.
3: The game lasted 4 hours and 23 minutes, the longest in baseball this season. I'm Matt McCoy.
1: Let's go to Violet Sanderson, Town Administrator for Afton. It is the season to catch up on the roads, the summer season. One of the big projects, the West Alley. Violet, tell us about it.
11: We do, and especially this time of year, we're always thinking about our road projects and trying to make sure we can wrap things up before school gets started and the buses are out and kids are moving and shaking around and getting to school. And so maybe that's the first thing to touch on today. We do have maintenance projects for our roads that are coming up, as well as we've got, the exciting news of the West Alley project getting started. Starting off with the West Alley, I believe that the contractors are thinking that they're going to get started with tearing up the existing asphalt and chip seal and whatever else has been added to the layers over the years on Monday next week. And so they'll kind of get to a subsurface point, I think, over next week. And then they'll come back in the next couple of weeks and start putting things back down and then laying the rolling curb in for drainage that we'll have through there. And so... yeah, pretty soon people might be able to drive through there, and it's going to be crazy.
1: Yeah, amazing. It's been a long time in coming. Restoration and rework of the West Alley there in Afton. Well, taking a look at the weather forecast for Star Valley today, sunny skies, but hazy and smoke. Those fires out of Washington State and Idaho still causing smoky conditions. Temperatures will be in the upper 80s, sunny, despite the smoke. In Kemmer, Diamondville, upper 80s as well, but red flag warning because of the windy conditions. Dan Dockstetter, News, Sports, and Weather on the SBI Radio Network.
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0: 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This weekend, we're taking a road trip. Yeah, it's summertime. Time to do just that. We'll have music for you from Faith Hill, Shania Twain, Vince Gill, Brooks and Dunn, Steve Earle, and lots more. 2 hours of legends on country's best radio station right here. And you're listening to it. This is Retro Country USA. Talk to you this weekend. Retro Country
1: USA. This is Jake Long. The future of Lincoln County won't be decided someday. It's being decided today. 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I'm running for county commissioner because I believe it's time to earn that trust through honesty, transparency, and by listening to the people of Lincoln County. If we get that right, we'll leave our children and grandchildren a county that's even stronger than the one we inherited. I'm Jake Long, and I'd be honored to earn your trust and your vote.
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2: NBC News Radio, I'm Michael Kastner. Senator Marsha Blackburn came out on top in the GOP primary race for Tennessee governor. She defeated Congressman John Rose and State Representative Monty Fritz. Meanwhile, U.S. Representative Andy Ogles has lost his Republican primary in Tennessee to former state official Charlie Hatcher. President Trump says the Strait of Hormuz is, in his words, sort of open right now, but no deal is in place yet. Trump told reporters Thursday that negotiations with Iran are continuing and that in the meantime, the U.S. continues to blockade Iranian ports. Matthew McConaughey and his wife Camilla met Pope Leo at the Vatican Wednesday. More from Mark Mayfield.
3: All right.
4: They were at the Pontiff's general audience at St. Peter's Basilica. McConaughey was photographed shaking hands with the first U.S.-born pope. Earlier this year, McConaughey was in Italy filming a movie for Netflix.
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1: Let's go to Alpine. Riley Hovorka, the new town administrator there. SBI sitting down with Riley Hovorka, just going into the Alpine Town Council this week for a summary of what will be happening and what's going on in the town of Alpine.
5: The council will be having a public hearing during the meeting tonight to hear feedback from the public, and barring any major substantive revisions that the consulting team needs to make to the master plan, it is slated to go before council for adoption on the 18th. This will wrap up a years-long public process of developing a new master plan.
6: The staff has been pursuing funding for other projects in the town, such as the well. Always something going on in Alpine. Tell us about that.
5: Yes, we are looking to expand or add capacity to our water system by expanding well number 4 on the north side of the river, which adds much needed redundancy to our system. And we will be seeking funding for that project from the Water Development Commission. We were already awarded funds from mineral royalty grants by the SLIP board, but we will be seeking more for that project.
6: Okay. Let's go to Graysford Road, one of the busiest roads in Star Valley in Alpine. What's your plans with that?
5: Yes, right now we are securing estimates for design and RFP administration so we can get some estimates for that project and hopefully get that scheduled to be on the council's radar for budgeting within the next couple of years.
6: Updating some rules, always an ongoing process. We do it at the state level. You're going to do it at the town level tonight. Tell us about that.
5: Yes, the council meeting rules are on council's agenda for consideration tonight. They will be considering a few key updates to public comment procedures and a few other cleanup items. They haven't been updated in almost 20 years, and so it's definitely time.
6: Okay. We don't want to bring winter on too early, but it's time to talk snowplow drivers for Alpine, right?
5: Yes. Within the next couple of weeks, we hope to get our ad out for a couple of winter snowplow drivers. And so if you or anyone you know are looking for a winter gig, so are we.
6: Very good. Riley Hovorka, she's the new town administrator in Alpine, SBI Media in Alpine tonight.
1: SBI visiting with Riley just prior to this past week's Alpine Town Council meeting. When we return, a conversation with the Afton Town Administrator, Violet Sanderson. The West Alley, that's been a project on the charts or on the maps, on the schedule perhaps now for several years. They're finally going to get to the West Alley in Afton. Violet Sanderson will tell us about it in just a moment. Stay with us. This is News, Sports, and Weather on the SBI Radio Network.
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